0: Among the many ways a song finds its inspiration, a sample is just one. Now, whether it's a whole melody or the drums or a horn hit or just a split second of a vocal snippet, it takes two to make a thing go right. The ways in which a sample can find life in another song is an endlessly fascinating journey. This is Story of a Sample on the Block. Rockmaster Scott in the Dynamic Three. Charlie Prince, Master Blaster Greg, and Slick Rick. Not to be confused with Slick Rick.
1: La-di-da-di.
0: Totally different rapper and drummer to boot. They all came up in the Bronx in the 70s and 80s, in and around these apartment complexes on Webster Avenue. They rolled as a crew and were heavily influenced by the Cold Crush Brothers and other Bronx legends. They developed their skills through local DJ battles, block parties, and park jams, eventually building a reputation for energetic routines and crowd participation. The group's most enduring single, The Roof Is On Fire, was released in 1984 and became legendary because of its unforgettable chant, "The roof, the roof, the roof is on fire." Unlike later interpretations, the original song was less aggressive and more rooted in the call and response energy of Bronx block parties. It was in heavy rotation at clubs and parties during the golden era. It even reached the Billboard dance charts and eventually became one of the most sampled and referenced tracks in hip-hop history. The B-side to that single was another golden era classic and sampler's paradise called Request Line. It captured the excitement of early hip-hop radio culture. The song was built around the idea of listeners calling radio stations to demand songs from DJs, something that was becoming increasingly important as rap fought for mainstream airplay.
2: Hello, the request line.
3: Hi, my name is Champagne, and I'm calling from the Windy City, and I'd like to speak to one of the Dynamic
2: Three. Okay, here's Slick Rick. Hey, Slick Rick, on your request.
0: Fast forward nearly 20 years to an era when hip-hop was dominating the mainstream, propelled by the massive radio success of legendary producers like the Neptunes, Dr. Dre, and Timbaland. In 2002, Timbaland was working on Missy Elliott's fourth studio album, Under Construction, in particular, the album's lead single, Work It. Work It is inspired by golden era hip-hop and is built off of a few prominent samples, including Run-DMC's Peter Piper.
4: There it is.
0: Blondie's Heart of Glass. And opens with the intro taken from Master Scott and the Dynamic Three's Request Line. While Request Line was the catalyst to introducing radio-oriented promotion for rap music, Missy Elliott's Work It saw that goal realized to the highest degree, achieving massive success by maintaining the number two spot on the Billboard Hot 100 for 10 weeks and reaching the top 10 in Canada and throughout Europe, even earning a Grammy in 2004 for Best Female Rap Solo Performance. And that is your story of a sample with Rockmaster Scott and the Dynamic Three, Request Line, and Missy Elliott, Work It.

Do your thing, just make sure you ahead of the game. You know, Missy feels super duper, but Prince couldn't get me change my name. Papa, Hooter can't tell you slave again, no sign. Picture black saying, oh.

is Momo Boyd, buzzy new artist who recently launched her solo career, separate from her group Infinity Song. The debut album is called Miss Michigan, and that's where you'll find this. Oops. At first glance at the title and artist for this next song, it can feel like you're just looking at a string of letters that are incomprehensible. IDKYADVYN. All those last four letters, DVYN, is the name of this next artist. It's pronounced Divine. They're from Toronto and was recently co-signed by both Jill Scott and SZA by way of social media follows. I mean, if you were an emerging artist who opened their Instagram one day to see that SZA was now following you, I take that as a 100% endorsement. There's a new track on the way on Friday called In My Face. But for now, check this out. IDKYA, aka I don't know you anymore.

This is Bloody Immigrants, in my opinion. Bloody Immigrants can do no wrong. Every song I put my ears on vibrates in my frequency. I hope you enjoyed as well. That's Fairly First Sound in high rotation right now, called Jagged Edge. This is The Block on CBC Music. I'm your host, Angeline Tetaweo. Still to come, I have music from the Juno-winning artist, The Honest Guy. I've got the Juno-winning collaboration between Toby, Julie Black, and Socrates, plus a new release from two West Coast Canadian rap vets. But first, off to Trinidad and Tobago with Kez. This is a song he crafted for Carnival 2026. And with this, he wanted to honor the roots of soca music, calypso. And with this song, reintegrate the art of storytelling that was central to calypso music to, quote unquote, create something as pure as possible. In reverence to Lord Invader, who released the first version of the song back in the 1940s, here's rum and Coca-Cola.

0: If I saw what's happening, salam alaikum. How's it going, brothers and sisters?
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0: We have only a few minutes, so I just want to put us in the kind of mood.

has some new music from a Winnipeg-based artist named Kelly Badeau. She's working on her first English album, and that's our first listen to how it's shaping up. The track's called Come Everybody. This is The Block on CBC Music. Thanks for tuning in this Wednesday night. My name's Angeline Tetaweo. This next one is from the Juno-winning musician, currently based in Toronto, named The Honest Guy, and his superpower is vulnerability. He's like the opposite of toxic R&B. I've been hearing more and more people talk about how they're really missing this romantic vulnerability in the music. This vulnerability that at one point in history was almost synonymous with R&B music. It's something that's been warped over the years and began to be equated with weakness. But I don't think there's anything more strong or fearless than someone who's able to be open to love. You know, say how they feel, take the risk, take the chance, and live to tell the tale. The Honest Guy is bringing back that blueprint. Here is Sugar Water.

Classic from Tony B, who recently wrapped up a joint tour with New Edition and Boyz II Men, and I bet that's a track that the crowd was waiting all night to hear. 25 years later, standing the test of time, you heard he wasn't man enough as I come to my last few for you. My name's Angeline Tedeweo. This next track is a Juno-winning tune that has an interesting history. It's an interpolation of a song called Rallying that was originally released in 1998 by Julie Black and Socrates. And this is what that sounded like. So this was nominated for a Juno Award in 1999. It didn't win. Then this year, almost three decades later, it got a second chance and took home the trophy. Toby, Socrates, Julie Black with Who's Driving You?

That track was crafted by a West Coast DJ and producer named Handsome Tiger. It's in collaboration with Vancouver rhyme spitter Prado. You'll find it on the new album, First People 2, that dropped at the beginning of the month. It's a song about moving forward from hurt without flinching at where it came from. BTDT. Been there, done that. And with that, your show's about to be a wrap. You've been listening to The Block on CBC Music. Thanks so much for tuning in. I'm Angeline Tetteweo. I'm going to stay out here on the West Coast for the final song of the show. It's from Split Sphere, the duo of Prevail and Mocha Only, two names you probably recognize as being affiliated with Swollen members. Together, they forge ahead as a twosome. And on Monday, this coming Monday, they're going to be performing at 120 West Hastings in Vancouver. Apparently, it's a live rap recording called Show and Prove. I think it's like a podcast situation, maybe. If I lived in Vancouver, I would go and report back. But since I don't, you're going to have to go and report back to me. Let me know how it is. Doors at 6 for those of you that want to go and see these guys. Split Sphere. This is their first track called Welcome Us Back. Peace and love. Talk soon.

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1: Microphone check. 1, 2, 1, 2. Hey, it's Odario Williams transmitting to you direct from downtown Toronto on this Wednesday night in May. You're listening to CBC Music. This is After Dark, a program that offers you the warmest of vibes, vibrations. So just kick back, let the music do its work, let the music do what it does. We'll kick things off with Chilean hip-hop star Ana Tijoux featuring Tremendo. It's called Desapego.

Great stuff by Ontario's Witch Prophet, featuring Stas the Boss. It's called Musa. It's After Dark. I'll play you an interesting tune by Quebec artist Avril Jensen. It's coming off her new record, Colors. Now, Avril spent some time with her grandfather in Brazil and befriended his dog, Ira. Sometimes an endearing guard dog, and other times just a best buddy to have around. But Avril realized we could all learn a little bit from these dogs and their raw instincts and their honesty. I agree wholeheartedly, and that thought turned into a great song. This is Dog Everybody Learns by Avril Jensen.

That was Brandon Wolf Scott. Now, he is the frontman for Vancouver rock band Yukon Blonde. He's got some great solo work out, like the track you just heard off his album Slow Transmission. Now, that song is a personal tune of his. It's about just having a great deal of anxiety, not being able to sleep at night, waking up at 3 a.m. and just staring at the ceiling as your mind is spinning. Very relatable and a great tune. It's called In Stride. Again, that was Brandon Wolf Scott. It's After Dark. I'll play you the latest by duo Shabasin and Krgovich. Now, these two are talented musicians in their own right, and it's always fun to see what they come up with when they work together. Well, they have a project titled 4 Days in June. You've got some country pop influence sounds happening here, some Americana influence. Now, this record was influenced by Blue Rodeo's 1993 album 5 Days in July. I thought that was pretty brilliant that they titled their record 4 Days in June. Here's a track off that. This is Shabasin and Krgovich with Midday Sun.

You just heard Gott Street Park featuring Flicka with Favorite Kind of Girl. I'm your late night host, Odario. Happy to have you here with me this midweek, just soaking in a few good tunes. This track is by Elmeen. He's a rising star coming out of the British pop soul music world. He's got a record called Sounds for Someone, co-produced by Raphael Sadiq. This track's called Reclusive. Here's Elmeen.

That was Canyons with Fire For You. I'll play you the latest by Montreal Trio by Perula. It's coming off their record Something Out of Nothing. Now, this song is just soaked in nostalgia. It's a love song that's meant to feel like a love letter that you'd write to someone, but you never did send it to. You'll hear some vocal contributions by Adele Trottier-Rivard from the band BB Club. Great tune. Here is By Perula with Quand Vient le Soir.

Did you recognize that melody? You just heard Elisipi cover a classic tune in her Inuktitut language. That was her version of Cyndi Lauper's 1984 song, Time After Time. Let's get into our moment of soul tune right about now. This one goes back to 1964 by one of the greats, the Supremes. Now, by this time, the Supremes had a string of hits like Baby Love and Stop in the Name of Love and Back in My Arms Again. They could do no wrong. And this next tune just did what it should. It was topping the charts and had people all over the world singing along. It's a sexy, flirty tune called Come See About Me. Here's the Supremes.

That was Ottawa jazz vocalist Kelly Lee Evans with a soulful yet personal tune, a song about drawing necessary lines and creating boundaries. That tune is titled Friends. Again, that was Kelly Lee Evans. This is After Dark. Up next on deck is Vancouver rock star Jody Glenham with her latest. She's got an album titled Still Here. Here's a standout tune. It's called China Shop. She says it's about emotional fragility. It's about being handled gently one moment, then completely disregarded the next. Check it out. Here's Jody Glenham.

A fabulous listen. Fabulous tune by Brooklyn's Elliot Skinner. It's called Recalling. I'll play you the latest by Australian star Chet Faker, who's also known by his real name, Nick Murphy. Well, he releases projects under both names, so it's really based on what he's feeling at the time. So let's say he's feeling like a Faker these days. This is coming off his record, A Love for Strangers, a song about a relationship not fated to last. Here's Chet Faker with Over You.

You're tapped into After Dark on CBC Music. This program is intended for your late night listen. Well, this groovy tune goes down easy at this time of evening. It's by Montreal's Jonathan Person. It's coming off his fifth album in 7 years. He's been quite busy, blending dream pop with a yacht rock feel. This is off his brand new record, Repertoire. He says it's a song that explores the feeling of disillusionment over an idealized notion of success. It's called Rêve Américain. Here's Jonathan Person.

That hypnotic piece is the latest by superstar Harry Styles. It's called Aperture. It's coming off his new record, Kiss All the Time, Disco Occasionally. A lot of songs on that project are inspired by his new favorite band, LCD Sound System. Those tracks were produced by Kid Harpoon. Again, that was Harry Styles. It's After Dark on CBC Music. We'll keep things flowing with Atlanta's Baby Rose working with good friend Leon Thomas. A single titled Friends Again. Check it out.

the music of Jordan Astra. That's called Pocket Change. This is After Dark, and I hope you are enjoying your evening wherever you may be. Hey, if you're feeling it, you know what I mean by it. If you're feeling it, you can always write me a note and let me know how you're doing and where you're listening from and what you might be up to on this Wednesday night. You can send that note to afterdark@cbc.ca.

coming out of Guelph, Ontario. That was She Bad. And their music is pretty bad. Not bad meaning bad, but bad meaning good. That tune you just heard is called Patience. Again, that was She Bad. And I tell you, on this program, you'll always hear an interesting bunch. And you'll hear some Canadian artists that you may not have heard of before, but I think you should listen to. Well, I've got CB on the way, Handsome Tiger coming up, Jennifer Castle, and more. Up next is Montreal Trio Afternoon Bike Ride with Abigail.

tapped into After Dark on CBC Music. I hope you're enjoying these tunes as we drift into the wee small hours. Here's an artist I just love listening to at night. It's the vibe and the storytelling of Jose Gonzalez. I'll play you his latest, an album titled Against the Dying Light. Now, he says a lot of songs on this project are about reflecting on humanity over the last couple of years. It's about accepting who we are or who we've become and what led us here. And since the past can't be changed, a lot of songs are about, well, learning to not keep the narratives that drag us down and have these songs feel like rebellion against the dying of the light. I like that. Here's the latest by Jose Gonzalez. This one's called Just a Rock.

That was Quebec's CB with Stars. I'm your late night host, Odario. I'll play you the latest by American rock star Flea. Yes, the bassist Flea, who's from the longtime running band Red Hot Chili Peppers. Well, Flea released his debut solo album titled Honora. He's basically expressing his love of jazz, free jazz, and funk. This tune features a good buddy of his, Tom York, from the band Radiohead. They just wanted to write a song together for the first time ever. They say this song's about living in the upside down and learning how to make sense of things. Well, Flea produced the track. He plays bass as well as the trumpet. And you've got Tom York on vocals. Here is Traffic Lights.

Solid stuff by Vancouver producer and DJ Handsome Tiger. He describes his sound as indigenized bass music. I think that's spot on. And these songs are really great. The one you just heard is called 1111. Again, that was Handsome Tiger. I'm your late night host, Odario, spinning tunes till 1 a.m.

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And it's nice to know that there's something else out there in the world. Like, you know, like at least that there's something that's greater than me. When all that happened, it weren't the best that I've been. Ask anyone of my loved ones, it was testing of me. On the edge of the cliff, I've been for too long, but a lesson it's been. It helped me find peace. What happened to him could have happened to me. Look at my son and choose. 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Be more free. 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

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Hard to know when you don't

0: Music by the remarkable James Blake. I tell you, he's really become a genre within himself. That's a 2021 release off his record Friends That Break Your Heart. That was James Blake with Life Is Not the Same. I'm your late night host, Odario. Let's groove with producers Kid Funk and Johnny Miller, working with Toronto's Zaki Ibrahim. This track's called Migration.
1: I want you to pay attention.

A song about falling. Well, it's actually about picking yourself up, dusting yourself off, and starting all over again. Coming out of Montreal, that's hip-hop crew Planet Giza, featuring Kiefer and Braxton Cook. A song about resilience and learning from your mistakes. It's called The Fall. It's After Dark. Hey, I'll play you a tune by Brooklyn legend, house artist, DJ Honey Dijon, longtime running DJ and producer. Honey Dijon grew up in the 70s, Southside Chicago, eventually found the love of Chicago house, and then learned a little bit from legends like Derek Carter and Mark Farina. And now Honey Dijon is just doing their thing on dance floors all over the world. This is coming off their latest record, The Nightlife. This one features Green T-Pang. Here's Honey Dijon with I Like It Hot.

for the bass, move through it with the rhythm, can't lose it. Move through the music, this the time, don't lose it. For the bass, move through it with the rhythm.

You're listening to After Dark on CBC Music. Now, this program is intended for your late night listen. It's intended for a nighttime journey. But if you'd like to hear this program some other time, you certainly can. You can take After Dark with you in your back pocket. Check it out maybe when the sun's shining or first thing in the morning or something. Personally, I've never tried that yet. I will sometime soon just to see what it feels like. Well, you can do that anytime. You just go to cbcmusic.ca/afterdark and you'll see it's on demand. You'll see some backlog shows waiting for you there.

so lovely indeed. I tell you, I just love that band. I hope you felt the warmth come off that tune. A California band called Moonchild, and very good at implementing jazz, soul, and hip-hop all in one. That tune's called Get to Know It. You're listening to After Dark on CBC Music. I'm your host, Odario, spinning tunes till 1 a.m. Here is British Crew. This is The Kit with More Change. Friends.

a beautiful piece coming out of Norway. It's by singer and composer Susanna, who's sometimes known as Susanna and the Magical Orchestra. That's a 2024 release off her project Meditations on Love. She says that song is an ode to being just in the moment, learning and believing in the process, and learning from the struggle, the stumble of it all. It's called Elephant Song. Again, that was Susanna. You're listening to After Dark on CBC Music. Here is Canadian star Jennifer Castle with Trust.

just heard the music of Nile Mudder. That one's called I Wonder. It's After Dark on CBC Music. I'm your host, Odario, signing off for the night. Signing off for now. Hey, I got to give you a shout out, a thank you for being here. And a shout out and a thank you to our senior producer, Jeanette Cabral. I'll be back tomorrow, 9 p.m., half hour later in Newfoundland. I'll see you then. Thanks for listening.

She asked me why. I just went on and told her. She asked me why. I just went on and told her. She asked me why. I just went on and told her. She asked me why. I just went on and told her.

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You ask me why, I just went on tour.

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1: Yeah, yeah, yeah. All out in the place to be, yeah, feel me? Uh-huh. You know what I'm talking about? Ain't nothing to it. Separate the wheat from the obsolete. We say mobsters don't prosper. Prosper. I foresee a place and time monumental, like they making dimes, like Wilhelmina. I foresee, like it's Mason Mines on the

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Waterboarded to it, turn into reporter. Uber mentioned 10, I treat these sneakers like a tour bus.

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0: Right, remain silent. Anything you say can or will be used against you.
1: Whatever, man. 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
0: You understand each of these rights I've explained to you?
1: Oh, like I ever had rights, kid.
0: You wish to give up the right.

0: From CBC News, The World This Hour, I'm Mike Miles. Police say a shooting in a residential neighborhood in Surrey, BC, on Wednesday is related to extortion. And now CBC News has learned the home targeted belongs to the president of Cricket Canada. Fifth Estate co-host Stephen D'Souza with details.
1: The shooting happened around 4:40 Wednesday morning.
2: The residence was occupied. Fortunately, no one was injured.
1: Sergeant Ali Galis with Surrey Police says while the investigation is in the early stages, it's believed to be extortion related. The Fifth Estate has learned the house belongs to Arvinder Khosa, the newly elected president of Cricket Canada. Police tell the Fifth Estate that an individual associated with the residence has received extortion-related threats. A recent Fifth Estate investigation uncovered allegations of corruption and influence of organized crime involving Cricket Canada before Khosa became president. Sources told the Fifth Estate Khosa is linked to two local players who allegedly threatened a national team player and claimed they represented organized crime. Khosa has denied the allegations. Stephen D'Souza, CBC News, Toronto.
0: Ebola concerns forced an Air France flight to be diverted to Montreal last night. The airline says it made an error in allowing a passenger from the Democratic Republic of Congo to board the flight in Paris. It was bound for Detroit, but new U.S. travel restrictions bar entry to people who've recently been in East African countries linked to the deadly virus. The Public Health Agency of Canada says the passenger disembarked, was assessed, and showed no signs of illness. That individual then flew back to Paris. Ontario's health ministry says a person who recently traveled to East Africa is being tested for Ebola. It says it's being done for an abundance of caution given the person's recent travel history. The Public Health Agency of Canada says there's never been a case of Ebola in Canada. Earthquake risk in Canada is often seen as a West Coast problem, but experts warn densely populated parts of Eastern Canada also face real and often overlooked threats. Research underway at Carleton University is shedding light on a critical gap in how buildings are designed to withstand quakes. Stu Mills explains.
3: For modern buildings, very rare that you'd ever have a problem in an earthquake that has to do with life safety.
4: Carleton engineering professor Jeffrey Orochko says Canadian schools and office towers are safe. But it turns out people are still injured either when a drop ceiling comes down on office workers in a blizzard of tiles or when partitions tumble like dominoes.
3: And then everybody wants to leave the building.
4: In Taiwan and in Kobe, Japan, that stampede for the exit has caused injuries. Researcher David Lau.
5: We want to reduce the amount of damage.
4: Since Orochko and Lau can't wait around for real earthquakes, they make them on a robotic shake machine. It simulates famous historical tremors or ones that haven't happened yet. The researchers say Canadian quakes are more likely to cause an expensive disruption than loss of life. But in the future, this research will mean even a costly shutdown of something towns and cities won't have to endure. Stu Mills, CBC News, Ottawa.
0: Hundreds of people protesting Wednesday in Bolivia's capital, La Paz, up in arms over government austerity measures. The protests began earlier this month, but are growing steadily, with unions, transport workers, and rural groups joining in. Many people say the country's also dealing with food and fuel shortages. President Rodrigo Paz is trying to placate the protesters by saying he will shuffle his cabinet. The Montreal Victoires are the first Canadian champions of the Professional Women's Hockey League. Abbey Rock scored twice as the Victoire beat the Ottawa Charge 4-0 in Ottawa. The Victoire won the best of five series 3-1 and claimed the Walter Cup. Meantime, the Montreal Canadiens continue their quest for the Stanley Cup, beginning their Eastern Conference Final Series against the Carolina Hurricanes. That is The World This Hour. For CBC News, I'm Mike Miles.
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7: Good morning, good morning. So much great music headed your way, including the latest single from the Womack sisters. They just happen to be three of Bobby Womack's nieces. That's headed your way after this one. Brandi Carlile, Wherever Is Your Heart.
8: I think it's time we found a way back home. You lose so many things you love as you grow. I miss the days when I was just a kid. My fear became my shadow, I swear it did. Wherever is your heart, I call home.

Brandi Carlile, Wherever Is Your Heart. I'm Davina Doyle. Now, the Womack sisters are three of Bobby Womack's nieces, and get this, they're also the great-granddaughters of legendary soul singer Sam Cooke. So it goes without saying, they can sing. Now, they released 9 singles, but their very first album is coming out in August. This next song is going to be on it. They say it's all about the hustle of life, the day-to-day, trying to survive and looking forward to your day in the sun. It's a song for the underdogs. Here's Chauffeur.

She's a bit of an energy magician there. That was Dominique Fils-Aimé with Somebody. I'm Davenant Doyle, and nothing says summer like a show at the Kita Bala in Ontario. Arkells are playing there June 4th. That's the official kickoff to summer. Right? We're almost at summer. There's been some good weather. I think we can say it's going to happen at this point. Here's Ride.

Dear Rouge with a goon. Okay, coming up, it's Under the Covers. It's when an artist steps up to the bat to take their swing. Today, you're going to hear a home run version of this.

Oh, yeah. What a tune. What a tune. You're going to hear a wicked version of that in two songs' time. But first, I'm going to play you Run Your Mouth by the Marías. And this one from Charlotte Day Wilson. You're Selfish.

0: 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And it's time to get under the covers.
1: You're about to hear a cover of the song that appeals to both sides of my teenage heart, the original and the cover.

I don't know about you, but I am having a wicked time right now. The Tragically Hip, fully, completely, I'm going to jump to the cover by Alexis on Fire. Now, Dallas Green, a member of the band, also of City and Color, when he saw the success of the Tragically Hip, that is what made him realize that they're from a small town. I'm from a small town. Maybe I can do this too. Now, City and Color and Alexis on Fire have received more international attention than the Tragically Hip did. But for Alexis on Fire, there has never been another band who connected with Canadians the way the Tragically Hip do and did. And Alexis on Fire decided to start performing this next song live in 2007, almost 20 years. So when they decided to do an EP of cover songs, they're calling Copies of Old Masters, Volume 1. It's honoring Canadian artists they grew up with, artists like Rusty and the Doughboys. This Tragically Hip song was a no-brainer, okay? It's coming out November 7th on Dine Alone Records. And George from Alexis on Fire said the EP is one of those things where you come up with an idea, you say it out loud, and then you never do it. And George from Alexis on Fire said the EP, which they released last fall, is one of those things where you come up with the idea, you say it out loud, and then you never do it. For most people, that's where it ends. But Alexis on Fire is not most people. He said, Alexis on Fire loves fun. And in my opinion, they love fun so much, they put a saxophone solo in this cover. You know it's coming. You still won't expect it when it hits you. Fully, completely, Alexis on Fire covering the Tragically Hip.

Alexis on Fire, just taking the Tragically Hip and making it their own. That was fully incomplete. I'm Davenant Doyle. Let's keep the good times going with some two-word answers here. Here's Moira and Claire and Noah Malcolm.

Allison Russell with Joy Oladokun and Julie Williams with No Springtime. Well, what happens when someone writes a book about your life and you don't want them to? Well, if you're Ray Davies of the Kinks, you just have to roll with it, you know, whether you like it or not. Because a few months ago, two authors and musicians by the name of Doug Heinemann and Andrew Sandoval released a very comprehensive look at the Kinks from 1940 to 1971. And it is not a traditional biography. It's not like, when I was a child, I dreamed of singing. No, it is a day-by-day guide that accounts for every single recording session, every concert date, television appearance, and writing session. It is so detailed that Ray is upset because he always wanted to write his own book about the Kinks. But he's like, what is there left to say? Here's Tired of Waiting for You, The Kinks.

Tegan and Sarah. I know. Ace and Abby, he knows too, because he doesn't stop. He just finished a tour of Taiwan, and now he is back in Canada prepping for summer festivals. He doesn't stop. Here's The Way We're Born.

You know, if there's no a plug for electricity, you just tune yourself into Begonia. She's got it. That was PLB. Okay, video games, TV shows, Christian Dior runways. This song has been out almost 20 years, and it is all the places, all the time. Shows no signs of slowing down. Here's Electric Feel, MGMT.

0: MGMT, Electric Feel. All right, stick around for more great music, including a song from an artist that made his Opry debut, and the backstory behind it is just awesome. So stick around for that. Your news is next.
1: From CBC News, The World This Hour, I'm Mike Miles. About 450 pro-Palestinian activists detained by Israel in international waters are now heading home. The group, which includes 12 Canadians, was seen being taunted by Israel's National Security Minister. As Cameron McIntosh reports, video of the incident has sparked global condemnation.
2: A convoy carries pro-Palestinian activists detained at sea by Israel, being sent out of the country today after spending a night in an Israeli prison. A flotilla of more than 50 ships carrying about 450 pro-Palestinian activists, including 12 Canadians, was trying to breach Israel's maritime blockade of Gaza. Israeli forces fired warning shots with rubber bullets at some of the ships as they detained the activists in international waters. A video posted by Israel's National Security Minister Itamar Ben-Gvir showed him taunting some of them. Others were shown forced to kneel with their hands bound, prompting international outrage. Canadian Prime Minister Mark Carney called the treatment of the activists abominable. The 12 Canadians are now among those headed home. Canada, one of many countries to summon its Israeli ambassador to express its anger and demand some answers. Cameron McIntosh, CBC News, Jerusalem.
1: Foreign Affairs Minister Anita Anand is meeting with NATO allies today in Sweden. That gathering comes as NATO faces new threats on its eastern flank, with a NATO jet shooting down a Ukrainian drone over Estonia Tuesday and scrambling jets again yesterday when another drone approached Lithuania. Ukrainian officials are accusing Russia of jamming its drones and redirecting them towards NATO territory. The Canadian Red Cross is sending workers to the Democratic Republic of Congo to help battle the Ebola outbreak. The team will help with contact tracing and getting people to treatment centers. There are more than 600 cases and 139 deaths linked to the rare Bundibugyo strain of Ebola. Trish Newport is with Médecins Sans Frontières in the DRC. She says it'll take a while to bring the outbreak under control.
3: There's also very limited diagnostic capacity, and this means that it takes a long time to get any results when people are tested. And it's very difficult to put surveillance systems into place when you don't know who has Ebola and who does not have Ebola.
1: The World Health Organization says it could take up to 9 months to develop a vaccine for the Bundibugyo strain. Manitoba's chief medical examiner has released the cause of death of one of two people who died after giving plasma at Winnipeg collection centers. And he says there's no connection. But critics say Health Canada has not done enough to follow up. Karen Pauls has more.
4: Extraordinary step that he has taken.
5: Manitoba's Health Minister Uzoma Azaguera commenting on a statement by the province's chief medical examiner. Dr. John Yoon says 22-year-old Rodiat Aubedi had a profoundly abnormal heart that put her at an increased risk. She died of a cardiac arrest shortly after donating plasma last October. Yoon says there's no evidence anything went wrong with that process. But Catherine Longtang says there is a direct connection. She's a safe blood and patient advocate speaking for Aubedi's family.
6: She was not riding a bike or going for a swim when she died. She was donating plasma.
5: In a statement, Grifols, the plasma center in question, says it's committed to the highest standards of donor safety, patient care, and regulatory compliance. Lon Tang wants Health Canada to reopen the investigation into Aubedi's death and suspend Grifols' operating license. Karen Pauls, CBC News, Winnipeg.
1: The UN General Assembly has adopted a resolution reinforcing states' obligations to combat climate change. The policy had previously been watered down under pressure from oil producers and the big greenhouse gas emitters. Pacific Island nation Vanuatu led the resolution, with eight countries, including Saudi Arabia, the United States, and Iran, opposing it. That is The World This Hour. For news anytime, check out cbcnews.ca. 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
0: Good morning, good morning. So much great music headed your way, including a song from an artist that had unreleased music stolen from her, but now the guy who did it is being held accountable. Let's kick off the hour with Phoenix. Here's Listomania.

Phoenix with Listomania. I am Davenant Doyle. I love this next story so, so, so much. Now, Steven Sanchez made his Grand Ole Opry debut last month, and it is something he has been manifesting since he was 17 years old, a high school student busking for lunch money in the school cafeteria. So when he hit the stage, the Grand Ole Opry shared a screenshot of a message that Steven Sanchez sent to the Opry's Instagram account back in 2020. This is what he had to say. "Hello, beautiful Mother Church. I just want today to mark the day I said this. I'm a 17-year-old singer-songwriter from El Dorado Hills, California, and I'm going to stand on your stage and play my songs." I love it so much. I have a little tear coming down my face. Here's Chuck the Bunny, Steven Sanchez.

the one and only Ray. And I say one and only because she has a bunch of sisters who are as good as she is. And the music world just better watch out because it's coming. That was Skin and Bones. Joel Plaskett is not a dude to sit back, rest on his laurels. No, he's the type of guy who, when he has a little downtime, he takes some online courses, you know? And this next song is a direct result. He was taking a class about understanding media, and for an assignment, Joel raised the idea of hot media and cold media. So he says hot media is like your cell phone. Everything is coming at you at once. And cold medium would be like a black and white movie where you had to fill in the blanks. And that's what this song is all about. Filling in the blanks. Here's Joel Plaskett, Emergency.

Elvis Costello. Every day I write the book. Well, Beyonce could write a couple of books. Because the worst thing that can happen to you as an artist happened to Beyonce when her unreleased work was stolen. So here's the deal. Her choreographer and one of her dancers parked their Jeep on a street in Atlanta. And a man looked in the windows and saw two suitcases, several hard drives with that unreleased music on it. There were set lists, concert video footage. Look, if you're a fan of crime TV shows, you gotta know. Someone is gonna have video surveillance of this dude breaking into the Jeep. I mean, you wouldn't catch me stealing anything out of a car because, you know, it's 100% you're gonna get caught. Well, the thief, Kelvin Evans, took a last-minute plea deal because they showed the footage of him with the Jeep. He ended up getting 5 years, 2 in prison, and the rest on probation. Just curious how people in prison look upon Beyonce thieves. Here's Break My Soul.

Noella Charles, just out there living life. Coming up in two songs' time, it's Play It By Ear, so don't go anywhere. First, here's Lucy Rose with some Pale Blue Eyes.

0: That was Wild Rivers with Cave. And it is game time. Here's the deal. You're going to hear two audio clues in a song, all from the same year. And your job is to tell me what year it was. It's time for...
1: Play it by year.
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0: In this year, the Burj Khalifa officially opened, towering so high it made Toronto's CN Tower look like the warm-up act.
3: Get ready to be blown away by the tallest building on the planet, the Burj Khalifa.
0: It was also the year that Prince William and Catherine, Princess of Wales, announced their engagement, finally giving tabloids a day off from making the will they or won't they with weighty Katie kind of headlines.
4: Well, as you may recognize now, it's my mother's engagement ring. So, of course, it's very special to me. As Kate's very special to me now as well. It was only right the two put together. But it was my way of making sure that my mother didn't miss out on today. And the excitement and the fact that we're going to spend the rest of our lives together.
0: I don't know what's going on with me, but that brought a tear to my eye, too, just thinking about Princess Diana up there. It was also the year Sharon Jones and the Dap Kings released this next tune. I learned the hard way. What year was it? You'll find out after this song.

Sharon Jones and the Daft Kings. I Learned the Hard Way. That was your Play It By Year for the day. Now, it came out the same year the Burj Khalifa opened and William and Kate announced their royal engagement. Okay, this is wild. If you guessed, 2010. You won the thing. Tune in 7:30 every weekday, 8 o'clock in Newfoundland. All right, let's keep the good times a-rollin'. Somber, 12 to 12.

That was Cola with Gucci. Now, in this scenario, Gucci means good. I'm Davina Doyle. Here's Lights, Learning to Let Go.

Hey, what's up? I'm Nathan Gill. I'm coming back in the next hour for songs you need to hear. This week, Roses Are Red, Davnitz on CBC, Whitehorse have a new track. It's called Pure Poetry.

gorgeous song, Painter, fresh off his tour with Elmeen. That was Jenny Please. All right, this week, my buddy Grant Lawrence is counting down the top 20 on CBC Music. Kacey Musgraves has the number one spot, officially ending her dry spell. Joel Plaskett, Emergency, has the most online votes. And this next artist, also from the East Coast of Canada, is in at number 12. If you want to vote, go to cbcmusic.ca/top20vote. Here's Winter Sleep, My Mind, Always.

0: Winter Sleep, My Mind, always. Okay, stick around for more great music, including a song from an artist that we are featuring tomorrow morning on The Essentials, and it is a beaut. All right, let's go to the news and meet back here in a few minutes.
1: From CBC News, The World This Hour, I'm Mike Miles. Ebola concerns forced an Air France flight to be diverted to Montreal. The airline says it made an error in allowing a passenger from the Democratic Republic of Congo to board yesterday's flight in Paris. It eventually finished its journey to Detroit. Deborah Mistor was on that flight.
2: They suddenly tell us that we are being diverted and they won't give you a reason. And you notice that all the flight attendants have masks on now.
1: New U.S. travel restrictions bar entry to people who've recently been in East African countries linked to the deadly virus. The Public Health Agency of Canada says the passenger disembarked, was assessed, and showed no signs of illness. That individual then flew back to Paris. And there's word an Ontario resident is undergoing testing. Linda Ward with details on that.
3: Ontario's health ministry says this is out of an abundance of caution. An Ontario resident in hospital being tested not just for Ebola, but for a number of infectious diseases because they recently traveled to East Africa. They say all appropriate infection prevention and control measures are in place. There are currently no confirmed cases of Ebola in Ontario, they say, but they did not say if the person is experiencing any symptoms. Linda Ward, CBC News, Toronto.
1: A Canadian citizen is charged with voting illegally in American elections for nearly 20 years. Sonny Manhertz is a permanent resident who's been living in the state since 1987. He made his first court appearance this week in Boston on counts of casting a fraudulent ballot. The penalty for that is up to 5 years in prison and a fine up to $250,000 and unlawful voting by an alien. That carries a sentence of up to a year with a $100,000 fine. As the federal government finishes up its delayed national AI strategy, some technology leaders are hopeful the new policy will resemble an ambitious industrial blueprint. They want details for how Ottawa could grow the sector. The proposed strategy comes at a time when attitudes toward AI could be shifting. Business reporter Kyle Bax with that story.
4: As Ottawa continues to develop a new national artificial intelligence strategy, Louis Tetu expects to see a detailed plan to build. He's with Montreal-based AI firm Coveo.
5: I'm looking for the government to truly be a catalyst for the infrastructure that the country needs.
4: The delayed strategy comes at a time when public sentiment could be shifting as major companies cut jobs, newer AI models cause security concerns, and the technology plays a role in tragedies such as the mass killing in Tumbler Ridge, BC. Ottawa has said the strategy will include protections for Canadians, such as privacy and online safety, while helping businesses big and small.
6: The key test will be, is there appropriate ambition in the strategy?
4: Mirko Bibic is chief executive of Bell Canada.
7: We don't want kind of a brain drain and all our excellent research being exported out of the country.
4: While the plan is finalized, Ottawa is still moving ahead with supporting new data center projects across the country. Kyle Bax, CBC News, Calgary.
1: It's lights out tonight for Stephen Colbert and The Late Show. Colbert took over for David Letterman in 2015, but nearly a year ago, Colbert announced it was all coming to an end. Steve Futterman has more.
8: Last July, CBS made the stunning announcement that Stephen Colbert would be going off the air.
9: 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And
8: CBS claimed it was purely financial, that the show, despite having the largest audience in late-night TV, was losing millions. Others were skeptical, suggesting the move was to win favor with Donald Trump. When the cancellation announcement took place, CBS's parent company, Paramount, was trying to get federal approval to sell itself to Skydance Media. Just a week after the announcement, the FCC approved it. Colbert has often used his monologue to criticize Trump. Last week, he mocked Trump for praising Chinese leader Xi Jinping.
10: You're a great leader. Sometimes people don't like me saying it, but I say it anyway because it's true. I only say the truth.
8: Tonight, it comes to an end. Steve Futterman, CBC News, New York.
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0: Good morning, good morning. Wicked music headed your way, including the new smash from an Ottawa native that's headed your way after this one. Here's the Strokes. They're going shopping.

0: Dev, can you do me a favor? Just take my wallet after the show's done. I don't want to go shopping.
1: But can I get some for myself?
0: Probably not. If I'm trying to fight myself, what makes it different for you?
1: Just give me the wallet. That was the Strokes. Going shopping. I'm Devin O'Doyle. We'll figure it out later, Ryan. I'll get some receipts. Okay, Talk just signed up with a label in Nashville called Big Loud Rock. Now, they are a massive company. And of course, with any massive company in the music industry, at the helm is Secret Canadian, a producer by the name of Joey Moy. Now, Joey has had 20 number one hits in the States. His career started with Nickelback. Soon enough, he was settled in Nashville, started producing massive bands like Florida Georgia Line, Morgan Wallen. And as much as he loves country, his first love has always been rock. So suffice to say, for Talk to have Joey Moy's fingers in the pie here in terms of production, it means the only time machine Talk is going to need is one where he can go back in time when he wasn't famous in the States. Here's Talk.

Natalie Imbruglia with Torn. I'm Davina Doyle. Tomorrow on The Essentials, we are featuring the one and only Marvin Gaye. That's going down 8:40 tomorrow morning, 9:10 in Newfoundland. And then my buddy Rich is featuring Marvin Gaye's album, What's Going On, at 5 p.m., 5:30, again, in Newfoundland. Here he is with Mercy, Mercy Me.

Johnny Orlando with The Crowd. Coming up, it's Under the Covers. It's all about cover songs. You know, what do they do to try and make it different? What do they do to try and keep it the same? Well, today you're going to hear a version of this.

You're going to hear a cover of that in two songs' time. But first, Japanese Breakfast, and this one from Lou Kalla, asking the question that's on everybody's mind. Who's gonna?

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1: You're about to hear the most inspired version of this classic hit.

Annie Lennox, Walking on Broken Glass. And if you've been holiday shopping in the mall, you probably know exactly what that feels like, walking on broken glass. You know, these days, one of the biggest parts of an artist's job is to get themselves out there on social media. You know, you want to know what your favorite artist eats for breakfast? Check Instagram. If you want to know what their workout is, I don't know, move on over to TikTok. Want to know every detail of their childhood? Check out Facebook. But back in the day before social media, most artists had privacy, and you only learned about their personal lives from their lyrics. And the beautiful thing about that is, as a listener, you are able to put yourself in the song. The artist's story becomes your story. And Annie Lennox has kept her cards close to her chest. So I have no idea exactly what or who she wrote this song about, but I do know it makes me feel. Makes me feel some deep, deep emotions. And I have a feeling it's going to make you feel that too. Well, it did to Mia Follick. Let's hear her interpretation of Walking on Broken Glass.

That was Mia Follick covering the great Annie Lennox, Walking on Broken Glass. Well, we are going to go from one amazing song to another. Olivia Dean with some good advice today. Nice to each other.

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1: I remember the line from the Hindu scripture, the Bhagavad Gita. Vishnu is trying to persuade the prince that he should do his duty, and to impress him, takes on his multi-armed form and says, "Now I am become death."

Daniel Caesar with Entropy. All right. This next band sat down with our buddy Tom Power at Q, and they were talking about perfectionism in music. So there was a guitar solo that went down that didn't go down the way the guitarist intended it to, but he was convinced to keep it the way it was because, you know what, AI? That's what makes music interesting. Human imperfection. Unfortunately, it was so wacky, it was really hard for him to learn how to play that solo when they went to play it live. Here's Good Kid, Tea Leaves.

That was Good Kid with Tea Leaves. My buddy Nathan Gill is here, all raring to go. Synthesis headed your way. First, the Beaches. Grow Up Tomorrow.

0: discovering fresh sounds and rising voices from coast to coast. 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Songs You Need to
1: Hear. It's time for Songs You Need to Hear. It's your guide to what's new and exciting in Canadian music. As always, my buddy, CBC music producer, Nathan Gill, is here. I didn't realize he was a poet, but he is. Hey,
2: yeah,
1: Nathan.
2: Well, hey, Dad. How you doing?
1: I am really good. So every week, Nathan and I meet with a group of people here at CBC Music. We listen to a playlist of new releases and bring one to you on Thursday mornings this week. It's Whitehorse with their new single called Pure Poetry, Nathan.
2: Yeah, of course, we've been playing Whitehorse on the air for a couple decades now. Mm-hmm. Like many of their peers from that time, they just put out a new album. I like taking this moment to live in that a little bit. It shows how these artists have grown, adapted, and continue to share their stories. Whitehorse's story is continuing in a pretty cool way. Family has always been this theme. It's their brand of folk music because they're a husband and wife duo. It's Melissa McClelland and Luc Doucette. But now they're handing that folk tradition down to the next generation. Their son Jimmy is playing keys with them, and their daughter Chloe is opening their upcoming Canadian tour.
1: It's going to be so incredible. I can't believe it. Just, I mean, Jimmy is, you know, he's like 10 or 11 years old.
2: Yeah, see, I didn't know that. He's pretty young.
1: He's a little kid. And yeah. I bet, you know, if his parents are any indication, he's an unbelievable...
2: Rocking it, no doubt. Yeah.
1: And of course, Chloe is a brilliant artist, too.
2: Yeah, well, this song that we're going to hear is a reflection of their career in a creative partnership. As you can imagine, being married, making music, either of those things on their own is hard enough. So it's pretty magical that they've endured as long as they have while maintaining a really high standard of output. With this song, they're admitting, yeah, it wasn't always perfect. Maybe things got a little rough around the edges. Maybe we missed the mark here or there. But with all those bumps and scars, they're still at it after two decades with a perspective that's still somehow romantic about it all. And that is poetry. That's family.
1: It is a beautiful thing. And if you put it into like musician marriage years, they've actually been married for like 89 years. So I commend them.
2: Absolutely. It's worthy of celebrating.
1: It really is. Let's take a listen. This is Pure Poetry from Whitehorse.

0: I think that song sounds so great, and I'm so glad they're putting out new music. Of course, they've spent so much time backing up Sarah McLachlan, so to hear the two of them together in a family way is a beautiful thing.
1: They're back at home. They're back at the homestead, you know? It's good.
0: That's right. Thank you, Nathan.
1: My pleasure.
0: For more songs you need to hear, head on over to cbcmusic.ca/synth, and let's continue the music with Brooke Combe. Here's Tears Won't Lie.

0: That was Brooke Combe with Tears Won't Lie. Okay, make sure you tune into the show tomorrow morning. I got a chance to speak with Elmin during the height of his world tour. I'm going to be playing some clips from that tomorrow. And, of course, the essentials. So make sure you tune in. Stick around for classical music on Tempo. Your news is next.
1: From CBC News, The World This Hour, I'm Mike Miles. Police say a shooting in a residential neighborhood in Surrey, BC, Wednesday is related to extortion. And now CBC News has learned the home targeted belongs to the president of Cricket Canada. Fifth Estate co-host Stephen D'Souza has details.
2: The shooting happened around 4:40 Wednesday morning.
3: The residence was occupied. Fortunately, no one was injured.
2: Sergeant Ali Galis with Surrey Police says while the investigation is in the early stages, it's believed to be extortion related. The Fifth Estate has learned the house belongs to Arvinder Khosa, the newly elected president of Cricket Canada. Police tell the Fifth Estate that an individual associated with the residence has received extortion-related threats. A recent Fifth Estate investigation uncovered allegations of corruption and influence of organized crime involving Cricket Canada before Khosa became president. Sources told the Fifth Estate Khosa is linked to two local players who allegedly threatened a national team player and claimed they represented organized crime. Khosa has denied the allegations. Stephen D'Souza, CBC News, Toronto.
4: Let there be no mistake. Our ability and our resolve to defend every ally are absolute.
1: NATO Secretary General Mark Rutte welcoming foreign ministers from member countries, including Canada. They're gathering in Sweden as NATO faces new threats on its eastern flank. A NATO jet shot down a drone over Estonia Tuesday. Scrambling jets again yesterday when another drone approached Lithuania. And now, this morning, they're responding to another threat in Latvian airspace. Ukrainian officials are accusing Russia of jamming its drones and redirecting them towards NATO territory. Rutte says these recent threats show NATO is prepared for every eventuality. A Paris to Detroit Air France flight made a surprise detour to Montreal, creating concern for passengers like Deborah Mistor.
5: No one gave us any reason why. No one told us what was actually happening, just that U.S. authorities were diverting us to Montreal.
1: It was because of a passenger from the Democratic Republic of Congo who wasn't allowed in the U.S. because of restrictions on non-U.S. citizens who'd been in the DRC, Uganda, or South Sudan in the last 21 days. That passenger got off the plane in Montreal, got tested, and showed no symptoms. The passenger was sent back to Paris. Air France says they were let on by mistake. Everyone else went on their way, arriving last night in Detroit. Manitoba's chief medical examiner has released the cause of death of one of two people who died after giving plasma at Winnipeg collection centers. And he says there's no connection. But critics say Health Canada has not done enough to follow up. Karen Pauls has more.
6: Extraordinary step that he has taken.
7: Manitoba's health minister, Uzoma Azaguera, commenting on a statement by the province's chief medical examiner. Dr. John Yoon says 22-year-old Rodiat Aubedi had a profoundly abnormal heart that put her at an increased risk. She died of a cardiac arrest shortly after donating plasma last October. Yoon says there's no evidence anything went wrong with that process. But Catherine Longtang says there is a direct connection. She's a safe blood and patient advocate speaking for Aubedi's family.
8: She was not riding a bike or going for a swim when she died. She was donating plasma.
7: In a statement, Grifols, the plasma center in question, says it's committed to the highest standards of donor safety, patient care, and regulatory compliance. Lon Tang wants Health Canada to reopen the investigation into Aubedi's death and suspend Grifols' operating license. Karen Pauls, CBC News, Winnipeg.
1: The Montreal Canadiens continue their quest tonight for the Stanley Cup, beginning their Eastern Conference Final Series against the Carolina Hurricanes. That is The World This Hour. For CBC News, I'm Mike Miles.
9: From CBC Toronto, I'm Kirthana Sasitharan with your news and weather update. Ontario is preparing to distribute doses of oral rabies vaccines to animals. Workers do it by hand at bait stations and by dropping bait from the air. Ontario developed the bait and it's now used in other provinces and states. The government says it has had some positive results. Fox variant rabies have been eliminated in southern Ontario and it's been 2 years since any cases have been found in raccoons. And Toronto City Councillors will be asked later today to look into a new high-tech way to curb excess vehicle noise. Councillor Lily Cheng's motion asks staff to look into so-called noise cameras. They track down street racers and other drivers who make too much noise by sensing loud vehicle sounds and photographing the license plate of the offender, who is then mailed a ticket. Cheng's motion also asks staff to approach the province for permission to issue noise camera tickets, which is a necessary first step before a pilot is approved. To the weather for today in Toronto, sunny today with a high of 15, and in London and Kingston, sunny and a high of 16.
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14: Good morning and welcome to Tempo. No, this isn't your gal Julie with a chest cold. It's me, your guest host, Phil Chu. And while Julie's away, I'm the lucky one that gets to spend today with you. Let's get things rolling with one of Italy's national icons, Giuseppe Verdi. Here's his overture from the opera, Nabucco.

Orchestra Filarmonica della Scala under Riccardo Muti. That opera cemented Verdi's standing as a national icon. At his state funeral in Milan, more than 300,000 people attended, and songs from that opera were sung by a chorus of more than 800 voices. And that is a tribute to remember. I'm Phil Chu, in for Julie Nesralla. Thanks for being here. We're going to listen to some piano music from the Elvis Presley of 19th century Europe. I'm talking about Hungarian pianist composer Franz Liszt. If you were to press shuffle on his music, you also better watch out you don't get some serious whiplash. There weren't many composers who changed direction quite as dramatically as he did. He went from hypermagnetic superstar pianist who defined virtuosity to someone much closer to the Catholic Church, and then by the end of his life was writing devotional and reflective music. So gone were those days where people would literally cry out and faint while he played, or where fights would break out because people wanted a piece of the piano, the broken strings, or even one of his gloves. We're going to listen to a work from that lively part of his career. This is the Valse Impromptu for piano.

That was music from Franz Liszt, his Valse Impromptu. Maybe not obviously his, because it was beautiful and didn't require a billion notes. We heard pianist Janina Fiakowska. I'm Phil Chu, in for Julie Nasralla, here on Tempo on CBC Music. I'm glad you're here. It's the year 1799, and Joseph Haydn is looking back on a very long and successful career. And you got that young hotshot, Ludwig von Beethoven something. Everyone's talking about him. And Haydn, he's just ready to settle into a retirement. But then a young prince has commissioned both composers to write some string quartets. And this is Haydn's domain. And he's going to show that this old dog still has new tricks. After all, he single-handedly turned it from light party music into one of classical music's most respected forms. And so, he sat down and composed two final quartets that are full of his clever themes and that quick-fire dialogue between the violins, viola, and cello. Here's the last movement of his string quartet, Opus 77, No. 1, performed by the Rosebud String Quartet.

from their album of chamber works by Joseph Haydn. That was the Rosebud String Quartet performing the fourth movement of Haydn's String Quartet in G major. Haydn usually wrote his string quartets in sets of six, and he published a great number of those sets across his whole career. But for this final commission, he only wrote two of them, which goes to show that the mark of a great artist is always knowing when to stop. You're listening to Tempo on CBC Music. I'm Phil Chu, in for Julian Ezrala. When Antonin Dvorak composed the first set of his Slavonic dances, he was still unknown in the musical world, and he had no money to his name. He did, though, have the support of Johannes Brahms, who had encouraged his publisher to take a chance on this young upstart from Bohemia. With nothing to lose, the publisher agreed and paid Dvorak the equivalent of about $1,000 for a set of dances. It was an absolute steal. If you were to know that today, probably somewhere in the world right now, one of those Slavonic dances is being performed. The success of that set catapulted Dvorak to stardom. And then a little while later, he returned to write another set. And I hope that he negotiated for a few more buckaroos that second time around.

That was Antonin Dvorak's Slavonic Dance in E minor, also known as Dumka. We heard L'Orchestre Symphonique de Québec with Yoav Talmy conducting. Thanks for being here with me. I'm Phil Chu, and for Julian Nasralla, and you're listening to Tempo on CBC Music. We heard music from Antonin Dvorak. Now we'll head over to a contemporary of his, Ukrainian composer Mykola Lysenko, often called the father of Ukrainian classical music. He devoted his entire life to championing Ukrainian culture by drawing inspiration from its folk songs, poetry, and language. He also founded a music school, organized competitions, and basically trained the entire generation of musicians. More than 100 years later, his influence still runs deep. Here's one of his smaller works for violin and piano, Elegiac Capriccio.

That was Elegiac Capriccio from the father of Ukrainian classical music, Mykola Lysenko. We heard violinist Solomia Soroka and pianist Arthur Green. To carry us to the end of our first hour, we'll listen to a tone poem by Florence Price. Her piece is called The Oak. And if we were to compare it to a symphony, well, the symphony is like a, let's say, a novel with multiple chapters. But this tone poem, we can think of it as a scene stretched out over time. Composers like Franz Liszt and Richard Strauss wrote tone poems that were still full of drama and heroism and lots of motion. Florence Price, I think she gives us something quite different, an opportunity to maybe stand still in this scene. Her piece, after all, is The Oak, and it feels not unlike standing beneath an old tree in a forest. And so all the focus is on color and memory. Here it is, performed by the Women's Philharmonic, conducted by Apple Sue.

0: All the Majesty of the Oak by Florence Price. And we heard the Women's Philharmonic conducted by Apple Su. It's time to get you up to date with your news. In our second hour, we'll have piano music from a composer who lost more than six competitions and a work inspired by beautiful poetry from Margaret Avison. Stay tuned.
1: From CBC News, The World This Hour, I'm Mike Miles. A Canadian living in the United States is being accused of voting illegally. Authorities have charged Sonny Manhertz with committing voter fraud for nearly 20 years. Megan Fitzpatrick explains.
2: So this is coming from the U.S. Attorney's Office in Boston. They issued a press release announcing that Sonny Manhertz, who is a resident of a town near Boston, that he's facing two charges, one count of unlawful voting, one count of casting a ballot that is known to be fraudulent. It is illegal for non-citizens to vote and to register to vote. The documents say that Manhertz became a U.S. permanent resident in 1987. In 2016, according to the documents, he signed a voter registration form where he affirmed that he was a U.S. citizen, and he checked a box next to a question asking if he was a citizen. Investigators say Manhertz voted illegally in multiple federal elections, including the most recent one in 2024, and in multiple state elections. What he is charged with can carry penalties of jail time and fines. President Trump has long complained about voter fraud, and he's been attempting to overhaul how elections are conducted in the U.S. Megan Fitzpatrick, CBC News, Washington.
1: Ebola concerns forced an Air France flight to be diverted to Montreal. The airline says it made an error in allowing a passenger from the Democratic Republic of Congo to board yesterday's flight in Paris. It eventually finished its journey to Detroit. Deborah Mistor was on that flight.
3: They suddenly tell us that we are being diverted and they won't give you a reason. And you notice that all the flight attendants have masks on now.
1: New U.S. travel restrictions bar entry to people who've recently been in East African countries linked to the deadly virus. The Public Health Agency of Canada says the passenger disembarked, was assessed, and showed no signs of illness. That individual then flew back to Paris. And there's word an Ontario resident is undergoing testing. Linda Ward has details.
4: Ontario's health ministry says this is out of an abundance of caution. An Ontario resident in hospital being tested not just for Ebola, but for a number of infectious diseases because they recently traveled to East Africa. They say all appropriate infection prevention and control measures are in place. There are currently no confirmed cases of Ebola in Ontario, they say, but they did not say if the person is experiencing any symptoms. Linda Ward, CBC News, Toronto.
1: The Canadian Red Cross is sending workers to the Democratic Republic of Congo to help battle the Ebola outbreak. The team will help with contact tracing and getting people to treatment centers. There are more than 600 cases and 139 deaths linked to the rare Bundibugyo strain of Ebola. The World Health Organization says it could take up to 9 months to develop a vaccine for that strain. Cameras equipped with sensitive microphones may be coming to the streets of Toronto, the latest weapon in the city's fight against excessive automobile noise. Things like revving motors and outrageously modified mufflers. Mike Smee reports.
5: Toronto is the country's biggest, busiest city, but it may also be the noisiest. There is a bylaw in place that targets excessive vehicle noise, a bylaw that carries fines of up to $900. Catching the culprits, however, is easier said than done. The city's website doesn't even try to sugarcoat it. You can submit a complaint, but it will not be investigated. And that's frustrating, says Councillor Lily Cheng.
6: People are racing on the street. They have these modified mufflers, and they make very loud noises.
5: Cheng is asking councillors to look into a noise camera pilot project. They pinpoint the decibel level and photograph the license plate of the offender, who then gets a ticket in the mail. Cheng's motion calls on staff to ask the province for the green light to run a pilot project. Toronto's bid for noise cameras will be the second time the city has approached the province for permission in the last 2 years. So far, staff say there's been no response. Mike Smee, CBC News, Toronto.
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0: Welcome back to the second hour of Tempo on CBC Music. I'm Phil Chu in for Julie Nasralla. Thanks for being here. We'll get right to it with music from the Danish opera mega hit Masquerade by Carl Nielsen. It's a comedy that features a lot of misconstrued romantic signals, lots of squabbling, and plenty of macho male posturing. Here is the perfectly named Dance of the Cockerels. It's basically a rooster hitting puberty.

Cock-a-doodle-doo, that was the dance of the cockerels from Carl Nielsen's opera Masquerade. You heard the Danish National Symphony Orchestra led by Thomas Dausgaard. I'm Phil Chu, in for Julian Ezrala. Thank you so much for being here. For all of the hullabaloo over winners, sometimes the more interesting story is who lost. French composer Maurice Ravel entered no less than 6 major French competitions and never received top prize. At the time, maybe one would just think he didn't write very good music, but I think it says a lot more about what the judges were maybe used to hearing. Ravel loved tradition, but he was never interested in just following it. From when he started, his music was always an unusual mix, let's say, of colors and harmony that never quite fit the mold. Here's one of those early non-winning pieces that history has since crowned a success. This is his Sonatine for Piano, performed by Bertrand Chamailloux.

a final chord that just has to have some special Ravel notes in it. That was his Sonatine pour Piano from Bertrand Chamayou. I'm Phil Chu in for Julian Ezrala. Thanks for listening to Tempo on CBC Music. Some poetry now, if I may, from the late Canadian poet Margaret Avison. One sail opens the wideness to me of the waters, the largeness of the sky. Those three lines form the whole stanza from her poem, Discovery on Reading a Poem. It's a very simple and very powerful image of what poetry can do. A sail catches the wind and turns the invisible into motion. Composer John Burge has often been inspired by Avison's writing. His piece for cello and string orchestra, One Sail, lets the solo cello chart its own course through the shifting texture of the strings. Here's cellist Shauna Rolston with Symphonia Toronto, conducted by Nurhan Armin.

with the music Sailing Off into the Horizon. That was music from John Berge, One Sail, with cellist Shauna Rolston and Symphonia Toronto, conducted by Nurhan Armin. I'm Phil Chu, in for Julian Nizralla. Thank you for being here. Our final work for the second hour comes from a figurative Renaissance man who could do everything, inspired by music from the actual Renaissance era. Ottorino Respighi was endlessly fascinated by the Baroque and Renaissance eras, which makes a lot of sense. He was as much a musicologist as he was an accomplished composer. And so after some deep diving, he came up with some old lute songs by long-forgotten Italian composers and decided to arrange them for orchestra. Now, when I say arranged, these are basically new pieces. He took so many liberties with them that the lute melodies are just the starting point. Here is Respighi's second suite of ancient airs and dances with the CBC Radio Orchestra led by Mario Bernardi.

from Ottorino Respighi. That was his second suite of ancient airs and dances performed by the CBC Radio Orchestra, led by Mario Bernardi. I'm Phil Chu, in for Julian Izrala, here on Tempo on CBC Music. We're going to take a short pause to get you updated with your news. Please stay here for our third and final hour, a piano concerto that takes us from the depths of despair to an exhilarating triumph.

0: From CBC News, The World This Hour, I'm Mike Miles. Police say a shooting in a residential neighborhood in Surrey, BC Wednesday is related to extortion. And now CBC News has learned the home targeted belongs to the president of Cricket Canada. Fifth Estate co-host Stephen D'Souza with details.
1: The shooting happened around 4:40 Wednesday morning.
2: The residence was occupied. Fortunately, no one was injured.
1: Sergeant Ali Galis with Surrey Police says while the investigation is in the early stages, it's believed to be extortion related. The Fifth Estate has learned the house belongs to Arvinder Khosa, the newly elected president of Cricket Canada. Police tell the Fifth Estate that an individual associated with the residence has received extortion-related threats. A recent Fifth Estate investigation uncovered allegations of corruption and influence of organized crime involving Cricket Canada before Khosa became president. Sources told the Fifth Estate Khosa is linked to two local players who allegedly threatened a national team player and claimed they represented organized crime. Khosa has denied the allegations. Stephen D'Souza, CBC News, Toronto.
0: About 450 pro-Palestinian activists detained by Israel in international waters are now heading home. The group, which includes 12 Canadians, was seen being taunted by Israel's national security minister. As Cameron McIntosh reports, video of the incident has sparked global condemnation.
3: A convoy carries pro-Palestinian activists detained at sea by Israel, being sent out of the country today after spending a night in an Israeli prison. A flotilla of more than 50 ships carrying about 450 pro-Palestinian activists, including 12 Canadians, was trying to breach Israel's maritime blockade of Gaza. Israeli forces fired warning shots with rubber bullets at some of the ships as they detained the activists in international waters. A video posted by Israel's National Security Minister Itamar Ben-Gvir showed him taunting some of them. Others were shown forced to kneel with their hands bound, prompting international outrage. Canadian Prime Minister Mark Carney called the treatment of the activists abominable. The 12 Canadians are now among those headed home. Canada, one of many countries to summon its Israeli ambassador to express its anger and demand some answers. Cameron McIntosh, CBC News, Jerusalem.
0: As the federal government finishes up its delayed national AI strategy, some technology leaders are hopeful the new policy will resemble an ambitious industrial blueprint. They want details for how Ottawa can grow the sector. The proposed strategy comes at a time when attitudes toward AI could be shifting. Kyle Bax with the story.
4: As Ottawa continues to develop a new national artificial intelligence strategy, Louis Tatou expects to see a detailed plan to build. He's with Montreal-based AI firm Coveo.
5: I'm looking for the government to truly be a catalyst for the infrastructure that the country needs.
4: The delayed strategy comes at a time when public sentiment could be shifting as major companies cut jobs, newer AI models cause security concerns, and the technology plays a role in tragedies such as the mass killing in Tumbler Ridge, BC. Ottawa has said the strategy will include protections for Canadians, such as privacy and online safety, while helping businesses big and small.
6: The key test will be, is there appropriate ambition in the strategy?
4: Mirko Bibic is chief executive of Bell Canada.
7: We don't want kind of a brain drain and all our excellent research being exported out of the country.
4: While the plan is finalized, Ottawa is still moving ahead with supporting new data center projects across the country. Kyle Bax, CBC News, Calgary.
0: A Canadian citizen is charged with voting illegally in American elections for nearly 20 years. Sonny Manhertz is a permanent resident who's been living in the States since 1987. He made his first court appearance this week in Boston on counts of casting a fraudulent ballot and unlawful voting by an alien. Penalties for both carry prison time, along with fines into the hundreds of thousands. That is The World This Hour. For CBC News, I'm Mike Miles.
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13: Welcome back to our third and final hour here on CBC Music. I'm Phil Chu in for Julie Nizralla. Thank you so much for being here with me. Imagine being a student of the Joseph Haydn. You know, we talk about him a lot, that big shot of the classical era. And you've been called to take over his job as the composer for the prince. Well, I think your first piece of music for the court had better say something. Johann Nepomuk Hummel wanted to make it clear that he was more than just a pale imitation of his teacher, so he looked for something that would turn some heads. He found it in a virtuoso trumpet player that everyone in town was talking about. Not only could this guy play anything, he'd also recently invented a new kind of trumpet that expanded its range. Hummel got to work writing one of his most popular works today, this trumpet concerto in E-flat major. And yes, it worked. Hummel got to keep his job for a very long time.

That was Hummel's Trumpet Concerto in E-flat major, performed with Few Troubles by trumpetist Guy Few, and the Toronto Chamber Orchestra led by Nicholas McGeegan. I'm Phil Chu in for Julie Nizralla. Thank you for joining me here on Tempo on CBC Music. We'll close our final hour together with Sergei Rachmaninoff's masterpiece, his Piano Concerto No. 2 in C minor. This is a favorite of audiences and pianists, not just because it's great music, but it also happens to be a musical diary of one of Rachmaninoff's most difficult times. He'd experienced a pretty troubling time following the premiere of his first symphony. People hated it quite a lot, actually. And he fell into quite a depression following that. This piece charts his journey from that despair to triumph. It begins with these deep, dark chords from the piano. You couldn't get any darker than that. And then we progress our way through the second movement. That is just one of the most beautiful things, and it features lots of great duets between the winds and the piano. And then by the end of the third movement, well, we realize that he's hit catharsis of a kind, and we've found our way to triumph. Here it is now with pianist Jean-Yves Thibaudet and Vladimir Ashkenazy conducting the Cleveland Orchestra, performing Rachmaninoff's second piano concerto.

The Journey from Despair to Triumph. And how better to say that than by signing four chords at the end with your own name, Rachmaninoff. That was Sergei Rachmaninoff's second piano concerto performed by Jean-Yves Thibaudet, conducted by Vladimir Ashkenazy with the Cleveland Orchestra. And that's our show for today. This is Tempo on CBC Music. I'm Phil Chu, in for Julie Nesralla. Thank you very much for being here with me. Your news is next, and after that, three more wonderful hours of great classical music on About Time. Have a great day.

0: From CBC News, The World This Hour, I'm Mike Miles. A Canadian living in the United States is being accused of voting illegally. Authorities have charged Sonny Meinhertz with committing voter fraud for nearly 20 years. Megan Fitzpatrick explains.
1: So this is coming from the U.S. Attorney's Office in Boston. They issued a press release announcing that Sonny Meinhertz, who is a resident of a town near Boston, that he's facing two charges, one count of unlawful voting, one count of casting a ballot that is known to be fraudulent. It is illegal for non-citizens to vote and to register to vote. The documents say that Meinhertz became a U.S. permanent resident in 1987. In 2016, according to the documents, he signed a voter registration form where he affirmed that he was a U.S. citizen, and he checked a box next to a question asking if he was a citizen. Investigators say Meinhertz voted illegally in multiple federal elections, including the most recent one in 2024, and in multiple state elections. What he is charged with can carry penalties of jail time and fines. President Trump has long complained about voter fraud, and he's been attempting to overhaul how elections are conducted in the U.S. Megan Fitzpatrick, CBC News, Washington.
0: Concern over Ebola forcing a surprise detour to Montreal for a Paris to Detroit Air France flight and raising questions for passengers like Deborah Mistor.
2: No one gave us any reason why. No one told us what was actually happening, just that U.S. authorities were diverting us to Montreal.
0: It was because of a passenger from the Democratic Republic of Congo who wasn't allowed into the U.S. because of restrictions on non-U.S. citizens who'd been in the DRC, Uganda, or South Sudan in the last 21 days. That passenger got off the plane in Montreal, got tested, and showed no symptoms. That passenger sent back to Paris. Air France says they were let on by mistake. Everybody else went on their way, arriving last night in Detroit. And as Liberty Award reports, there's word an Ontario resident is undergoing testing.
3: Ontario's health ministry says this is out of an abundance of caution. An Ontario resident in hospital being tested not just for Ebola, but for a number of infectious diseases because they recently traveled to East Africa. They say all appropriate infection prevention and control measures are in place. There are currently no confirmed cases of Ebola in Ontario, they say, but they did not say if the person is experiencing any symptoms. Linda Ward, CBC News, Toronto.
0: The Canadian Red Cross is sending workers to the Democratic Republic of Congo to help battle the Ebola outbreak. The team will help with contact tracing and getting people to treatment centers. There are more than 600 cases and 139 deaths linked to the rare Bundibugyo strain of Ebola. The World Health Organization says it could take up to 9 months to develop a vaccine for that strain. Well, it's lights out tonight for Stephen Colbert and The Late Show. Colbert took over for David Letterman in 2015, but nearly a year ago, he announced it was all coming to an end. Steve Futterman has more.
4: Last July, CBS made the stunning announcement that Stephen Colbert would be going off the air.
5: The network will be ending The Late Show in May. And
4: CBS claimed it was purely financial, that the show, despite having the largest audience in late-night TV, was losing millions. Others were skeptical, suggesting the move was to win favor with Donald Trump. When the cancellation announcement took place, CBS's parent company, Paramount, was trying to get federal approval to sell itself to Skydance Media. Just a week after the announcement, the FCC approved it. Colbert has often used his monologue to criticize Trump. Last week, he mocked Trump for praising Chinese leader Xi Jinping.
6: You're a great leader. Sometimes people don't like me saying it, but I say it anyway because it's true. I only say the truth.
4: Tonight, it comes to an end. Steve Futterman, CBC News, New York.
0: And we're coming to an end now. That is The World This Hour. For CBC News, I'm Mike Miles.

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Welcome to the afternoon. You're listening to About Time, a radio show that is brought to you every weekday afternoon by the CBC Music Network. My name is Tom Allen. Delighted to be here with you. 3 hours of music and stories. As always, being a Thursday, we bring another edition of the March of Progress, looking this week at the stock market crash of 1929. That's coming up in the next hour of the program. As well, lots of great music between now and then. We'll start with this from Gabriel Fauré, played here by the Seattle Symphony with Ludovic Morlot directing from the Dolly Suite.

Music inspired by Spain, written by a French composer, Gabriel Fauré, from the Dolly Suite. That's the Pas Espagnol. Est-ce que c'est espagnol? Non, ce n'est pas espagnol. No, it is, in fact. Ludovic Morlot with the Seattle Symphony Orchestra. There was a kind of a blending of French and Spanish music for a time in the two decades before the turn of the 20th century, when French composers became so fascinated with Spain and a bunch of Spanish composers went to learn how to write Spanish music by studying in Paris. And then quickly repossessed that knowledge and made it truly Spanish. And that was followed by waves of music from Spanish, well, former Spanish colonies like Cuba, which produced Ernesto Lecuona, the great pianist, born in 1895. Intriguingly, he tended to gravitate to New York and to Paris, not so much Spain, although he was very aware of a Spanish ancestry in his music. Witness the following, the Andalusia Suite. Here's the Malagueña, played by Luis Bessette, music by Ernesto Lecuona.

Luis Bessette playing the Malagueña, the sixth section from the Andalusia Suite by the Cuban composer and pianist Ernesto Lecuona, who, among other things, almost won an Oscar. I know almost doesn't count, but it's kind of intriguing. 1942, he was up for an Academy Award, but lost out to Irving Berlin's White Christmas. I guess that's just the way it goes sometimes. You're listening to About Time on CBC Music. This is a glorious thing from Wolfgang Amadeus Mozart, these divertimenti for string orchestra, which, in fact, some of this music was written for four string players, although it doesn't get catalogued as a string quartet necessarily. But it was supposed to be lighthearted. It was supposed to be a diversion for those troubled nobility who were concerned about whatever things they were concerned about in Salzburg. Not supposed to be artistically demanding or engaging, but being Mozart, it is completely beguiling. It is seductive and, in fact, profoundly beautiful. Here's the sixth movement, Orpheus Chamber Orchestra, Musica Mozart.

from Wolfgang Amadeus Mozart, the D major divertimento, played by the Orpheus Chamber Orchestra. That was the sixth movement. Here's a moment. This is Krzysztof Penderecki, the great Polish avant-garde composer, who created an entirely new understanding of what sound could do in a musical context with pieces like his Threnody for the Victims of Hiroshima and a massive, startling avant-garde sound creations. And then in the mid-1990s, he returned to a more tonal, romantic style, especially with this piece for clarinet and string trio, very much out of the previous century in many ways. And the four movements of this piece, the quartet for clarinet and string trio, follow a kind of romantic ideal, ending with a farewell, an old-fashioned idea that served very well when Krzysztof Penderecki returned to chamber music. Here's André Moisin with three members of the Quatuor Molinari and music by Krzysztof Penderecki, the Abschied, or farewell.

That's music composed in 1993 by Krzysztof Penderecki. The Quartet for Clarinet and String Trio, the fourth movement, the Abschied or Farewell. André Moisin with the members of the Quatuor Molinari. Some deeply romantic music here from the 27-year-old Johannes Brahms. Taken up with the time in 1860, his job, he was directing a women's choir. He wrote a set of songs for the, again, deeply romantic combination of three different parts for women's voices, two horns and harp. And the text for this song comes from, well, ostensibly from Ossian, who was an epic bardic figure that was, well, not quite the creation, but certainly realized in great detail by the Scottish poet James Macpherson, who wrote these kind of Gaelic legendary stories as though they'd been discovered in this form from the pen of the master Ossian. In fact, it was mostly James Macpherson, we think. Either way, all of that romanticism, all of that rocky, dark romance and legendary interaction is immediately perceptible here. The Vancouver Chamber Choir, John Washburn directing, from Johannes Brahms, the fourth of the Opus 17 songs, this one called Fingal.

deeply beautiful music of the young Johannes Brahms, 27 years old. Having said young, he was 10 years into a compositional career by then. That was from 1860, the fourth of the Opus 17 songs for women's voices, horns, two horns, and harp, played there by members of the Vancouver Chamber Choir with Rita Costanzi and hornists from the Vancouver Symphony. You're listening to About Time on CBC Music in this week's edition of The March of Progress, which comes your way after news about 21 or 2 minutes from now. We will look into the events around the 1929 stock market crash, which followed the Roaring Twenties, followed a time of great growth and investment and a belief that the partying would never end. Funny how that belief is so persistent. In the spirit of that, here's this from the American composer John Alden Carpenter. His 1926 ballet called Skyscrapers, when indeed they were sprouting in Manhattan and Chicago and elsewhere like dandelions on a May lawn. This is conducted by Kenneth Klein, music by John Alden Carpenter.

0: They're the almost, the very industrious but almost comic frenzy of industry there. Tellingly so, from the American composer John Alden Carpenter. That's taken from his ballet score from 1926 in the middle of the roaring 20s, the roaring most time in the 1920s, that ballet called Skyscrapers, which indeed were sprouting up at the time. There was no sense that that would ever change. And I should say, that was London Symphony with Kenneth Klein directing. That brings us to news, top of the hour, half past in Newfoundland. And after that, the March of Progress, looking this week at the crash of 1929.
1: From CBC News, The World This Hour, I'm Kaz Boivin. Quebec police have arrested a 40-year-old man on suspicion of terrorism-related activities. The RCMP say the man was posting videos online in support of ISIS. Steve Rukavina has more.
2: Eric Goss speaks for the RCMP in Quebec. Goss says the investigation began a year ago after an online tip.
3: It was regarding a TikTok user who was sharing content related to the Islamic State.
2: Goss says investigators have reasonable grounds to fear the man may commit terrorism offenses. But at this point, they don't have enough evidence to lay charges. Goss says investigators want the man to sign a terrorism peace bond, which allows a judge to impose conditions and allows police to closely monitor the suspect. Goss says investigators are searching the man's home today and will scour his electronic devices for more evidence.
3: It's not only bombs and guns, but just the fear that these people are putting on the internet is enough here in Canada to lay charges.
2: Goss says police may lay charges in the coming days. Steve Rukavina, CBC News, Montreal.
1: Ottawa is renewing the free park pass program for another season. Having the Canada Strong Pass means you can get into all sites operated by Parks Canada without paying. It lasts from June 19th until September 3rd. The offer also includes a 25% rebate on camping fees, and kids under 17 will be offered free entry to participating provincial or territorial museums. They can also ride via rail services free of charge, as long as they're accompanied with an adult. There are also discounts for young adults. The Supreme Court of Canada will hear British Columbia's appeal of a controversial ruling. It pits Indigenous people's rights against plans to develop BC's mining sector. Jessica Chung explains.
4: BC appealed a ruling earlier this year after the BC Court of Appeal found the province's mineral claims regime is inconsistent with the Declaration on the Rights of Indigenous Peoples Act, also known as DRIPA. Lawyers for two BC First Nations successfully argued the Gagatla and the Yahadasat First Nations should be consulted before mining claims are registered on Crown land. Premier David Eby said at the time the decision created confusion and concern about DRIPA's intent and proposed amending or suspending parts of the act, but he stepped back after vocal opposition from First Nations. Bruce McIver, a lawyer with First Peoples Law, says it will likely take several months before it goes before Canada's highest court.
5: Sides will file their arguments. We can expect both governments and First Nations across the country.
4: McIver says he predicts the case won't be heard until next year at the earliest. Jessica Chung, CBC News, Vancouver.
1: U.S. meteorologists are predicting this hurricane season will be below average. The National Oceanic and Atmospheric Administration says that's because of a developing El Niño pattern, which is a naturally occurring cycle of warming in parts of the middle of the Pacific Ocean. This year, forecasters say El Niño will be especially intense, putting a damper on storm activity. However, NOAA Administrator Neil Jacobs warns, while the risk is lower, deadly hurricanes can still develop.
6: But even though we're expecting a below average season in the Atlantic, it's very important to understand that it only takes one. We have had Category 5s make landfall in the past during below average seasons.
1: The agency expects 8 to 14 named storms will develop this season. 1 to 3 of them could become major hurricanes. And a Canadian citizen is charged with voting illegally in American elections for nearly 20 years. Sonny Manhertz is a permanent resident who's been living in the state since 1987. He made his first court appearance this week in Boston. He faces counts of casting a fraudulent ballot as well as unlawful voting by an alien. Both carry penalties, including prison time, along with fines in the hundreds of thousands of dollars. That is your World This Hour. For CBC News, I'm Kaz Boivin.
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9: No, no, no, go past this. 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
0: You're listening to About Time, a radio show that comes to you via the CBC Music Network. My name is Tom Allen. Thanks for being here. Every Thursday at this time, we bring you the next installment in our ongoing feature, The March of Progress, which looks at a series of events that occurred between 1870 and the Franco-Prussian War and 1939 and the eruption of World War II. Sometimes those events are spread out over a long period of time. Sometimes they're less easy to define or to mark a given corner in history, but today's topic is one that was decisive, an event that happened and ended one era while simultaneously beginning the next, and that is the stock market crash of 1929. We'll begin with music inspired by a different stock market crash, slightly more than 200 years earlier. This was written by George Philip Telemann, who between 1712 and 1721 lived in Frankfurt in an apartment directly above, right over, the city's stock exchange, and therefore witnessed the mayhem of the 1720 stock market crash. From the suite, The Stock Exchange, here's the overture.

Music from 1721 by George Philip Telemann. Written while Telemann was living in Frankfurt, upstairs from the Stock Exchange. And that is from the suite called La Bourse, or the Stock Exchange. It's in multiple movements. And that was, I have to say, rather harmonious and calm, relatively speaking, overture, played by Tafel Music. You're listening to About Time on CBC Music. This edition of The March of Progress, our regular Thursday feature, focused on the events between October 24th and 29th of 1929, the Wall Street crash of that year. However, to fully understand the impact and what that stock market crash came from, we need to look at the roaring 20s that preceded it. Following the First World War, with mechanism systems up and running for the war effort, all of Europe and Canada, and especially the United States, had machinery in place to build a new era. In Europe, there was a great deal of literal rebuilding to do following the devastation of war, but in the United States, there was not. There was an economy, there was a population, there was an eagerness, there was a greater per capita earning power than had been in place at any point in that country's history, and things were charged up for a decade of growth and prosperity, which is indeed what happened. Cities exploded, factories boomed, a young generation experienced adult life for the first time in conditions so positive, so growth-fueled, that it was difficult for anyone under the age of, let's say, 35 to imagine there was ever or would ever be another way of being. Here's music from that time, one of the preludes by George Gershwin.

That's the pianist Nikki Choi playing music by George Gershwin from the Piano Preludes, which were published in 1926 in the depth or the height of what we refer to rightly as the Roaring Twenties. The economy in North America, Canada included, was booming almost beyond imagination. So much change happened so quickly. There are a few ways of measuring this. One is the automotive industry. At the end of the First World War, 300,000 vehicles were registered in all of Canada. By the end of the decade after that, there were 1.9 million, well more than five times the growth. In the United States, 27 million registered vehicles. And that's just one telling industry. The film industry, the radio industry, the chemical industry, all systems going fueled by innovations of war and with a new prosperity and new technology.

technology in a new era, there was a sense that the world would never go back. Architecture as well. Some notable moments. In 1927, Toronto's Union Station opened, a palace to prosperity and travel. 2 years later, the Royal York Hotel. Luxury living, as though it would always be possible for people to stay in such luxury. As well in Montreal, the Royal Bank Tower, 1928. In New York, the Chrysler Building, a symbol of Art Deco beauty. And, perhaps most tellingly, the Empire State Building. Construction began in March of 1930. Presumably plans were in place, and it was too late to change. The mid-1920s was a time in which tomorrow didn't matter, and if it did, it was going to be just like today.

Canadian violinist Nicky Choi with Stephen DePledge at the piano. Music from George Gershwin from 1926. By the end of the 1920s, the industry and the production that had been in place in both the United States and Canada had produced so much wealth and so much expectation of wealth that the economy had shifted in part not only to be based on manufacturing and investing in goods that could be made and sold, but speculation on what those goods would be worth and on how much money could be made by selling those goods, and further, speculating on how much money speculating on that money could make. It produced a startling spike in stock market activity, which by September of 1929 was beginning to be slightly alarming because although production was still up, some areas had begun to falter. Consistently low interest rates had frustrated investors so that they began pouring more and more money into stock investments, trying to match what they expected to be a normal return for their money. With more and more speculation earning more and more money based on less and less actual prosperity and manufacturing, the stage was set.

from George Philip Telemann's suite called La Bourse, or The Stock Exchange. The events of the crash of 1929 are often depicted as being one single day of stocks falling and disastrous results for investors. But in fact, the process took many weeks, and even within those weeks, there were several days of significant market losses. In early September of 1929, some investors began talking about a correction that was seen as being necessary, some kind of a break on the way. On October 24th, the market fell by 12%. The following opening on Monday, the 28th, it fell again, this time by almost 13%, the next day by another 12%, and so on. It continued. In part, this was contributed to by the lack of deposit insurance or any kind of bank regulation. Commercial and investor banks were mixed together. If you gave your money to the bank, they could do whatever they wanted with it without checking with you, and there was no insurance against you ever getting your money back, so that people became increasingly nervous, and as their nervousness produced runs on the bank, when people would demand to have their money back, it would close the bank, and then their nervousness was acute and justified. There were examples of some of the ultra-wealthy in the U.S. at the time buying up stocks at the end of the day to try to send a message of confidence to other investors. But those investors either didn't believe in that confidence or had no money left that they could use to try to dig themselves out. The market didn't tumble straight down, but it did continuously, even with small rises here and there, plummet. Until fully 3 years later, July of 1932, it reached its lowest point at a value that was 89% lower than it had been before September of 1929.

That is Sydney Bechet with Petite Fleur. You're listening to About Time on CBC Music, our regular Thursday feature, The March of Progress, looking this week at the stock market crash of 1929 and the events that followed. In 1928, there was a presidential election in the United States, and the by far popular candidate who led all the way through the campaign was Herbert Hoover, who believed from his own experience in the power of the self-made individual, the rugged individual in the United States. He had raised himself up to power in business and industry and had presided in various offices through the Roaring Twenties. And very much like the young stockbrokers on Wall Street, the average age of a stockbroker around the time of the crash in 1929 was somewhere between 25 and 30 years old. They had maybe experienced a slight recession in 1920-21, but most of their professional lives were spent in a growth market. And the same could be said, to a certain extent, of Herbert Hoover, who understood business and that things would get better. As such, when the market crashed, he was loath to bring in any kind of aid package or to interfere with the natural recovery that he assumed would happen. But it didn't. In 1930, the U.S. had 11% unemployment, 31, 15%, 32, 23%. And by the time he was campaigning for re-election in 1932, he was the most unpopular president in the history of the country. And still, security guards said that they'd never seen such hostile crowds for a sitting president. In the end, he lost the election, capturing 18 percentage points less of the popular vote than he'd won in 1928.

from the Quebec pioneering composer Claude Champagne, the 1929 Danse Villageoise, or Village Dance, played by the Quebec Symphony Orchestra. Before that, a section from Annie, the musical, paying dark tribute to Herbert Hoover, who was president of the United States during the early years of the Great Depression. Canadian politics were also rocked by the results of the 1929 stock market crash. William Lyon Mackenzie King was prime minister at the time. He was an experienced politician, but made a serious mistake in the 1930 election campaign when he criticized conservative provincial governments for asking for help and was perceived to be unfeeling and insensitive to the economic hardship that Canadians were experiencing. So the winner of the election in 1930 was R.B. Bennett, who had grown up very comfortably in New Brunswick, whose law firm served the Hudson Bay Company and the Canadian Pacific Railway. He was a person who had grown up in wealth and understood wealth. And although, in retrospect, many of his initiatives during the Depression seemed to be heading in the direction the country needed, the Public Works Construction Act, the Unemployment and Farm Relief Act, he was always perceived as unfeeling. I should give him credit, however, at least for launching the Canadian Radio Broadcasting Commission in 1932, which allows me to be talking to you now. He also, with an election on the way in 1935, launched what he called Bennett's New Deal, copying very closely the branding for FDR's new programs in the United States, but it was not enough. And in the 1935 election, R.B. Bennett was sent packing by a landslide victory and returned to office by William Lyon Mackenzie King. Here's music not by R.B. Bennett, but R.R. Bennett, the British composer Richard Rodney Bennett, his Partita for Orchestra.

from the English composer Richard Rodney Bennett, R.R. Bennett, as opposed to the Canadian Prime Minister, R.B. Bennett. You're listening to About Time on CBC Music. One of the most surprising facts or aspects of the story of the stock market crash of 1929 and the Great Depression that followed was that it wasn't the only time those sets of circumstances contributed to hardship. In fact, it had been going on for a very long time. It is a feature of humanity that we tend to not really either be able to or want to learn from patterns that are pretty observable and pretty well known. And as evidence, I would cite this music from George Philip Telemann, which we've enjoyed a little bit so far on today's program. This is from 1720, the suite called La Bourse, or the stock market, which Telemann wrote because he lived upstairs from the stock market in Frankfurt, and in 1720 particularly, witnessed mayhem and despair when investors lost everything over speculation of riches from a new world and a new chance to take the stock market to greater and greater heights. And that was the crisis over the Mississippi, the very nation that 200 years later would go through the same thing themselves.

George Philip Telemann, that's the last movement of the 1720 suite for orchestra called La Bourse, or the Stock Exchange, played by Tafel Music. There isn't one cause of the stock market crash in 1929 that resulted in the Great Depression. But there are at least a few events that do have some relevance to today's situation. And one startling one is that on October 23rd of 1929, that's the day before markets began their historic tumble, there was an upheaval in the Senate in the U.S. on voting over the Smoot-Hawley Tariff Act, which was being negotiated. The idea was to bring in tariffs on Canadian imports, specifically calcium carbide. And on October 23rd, 1929, 16 senators who had previously been against tariffs switched sides and joined the pro-tariff vote, which eventually resulted in those tariffs being brought in and, in retrospect, a very likely cause of the financial mayhem to follow. Here's music by Aaron Copland, appropriate picture of a city and particularly a financial district not as active as it might like to be. This is Quiet City.

0: Still beautiful playing from Roger Cole, the English hornist, Jerry Gebrecht, the trumpeter, with the CBC Radio Orchestra, Mario Bernardi directing. And that is from a 1986 recording, tellingly called Between Friends, in which the Canadian orchestra played music by American composers. That was Aaron Copland's Quiet City. News is next. Lots more on the way. Do stay tuned.
1: From CBC News, The World This Hour, I'm Kaz Bovin. A 40-year-old man has been arrested in Quebec on suspicion of posting videos online in support of ISIS. Enrique Gass is an RCMP spokesperson. He says investigators have reasonable grounds to fear the man may commit terrorism offenses.
2: It's not only bombs and guns, but just the fear that these people are putting on the internet is enough here in Canada to lay charges.
1: The RCMP is still gathering sufficient evidence to lay charges. Officers are currently going through the man's home looking for electronic devices. At this point, they say they believe he was acting alone. The arrest follows a year-long investigation. The Supreme Court of Canada will hear British Columbia's appeal of a controversial ruling. It pits Indigenous people's rights against plans to develop BC's mining sector. Jessica Chung explains.
3: BC appealed a ruling earlier this year after the BC Court of Appeal found the province's mineral claims regime is inconsistent with the Declaration on the Rights of Indigenous Peoples Act, also known as DRIPA. Lawyers for two BC First Nations successfully argued the Gagatla and the Yahadasat First Nations should be consulted before mining claims are registered on Crown land. Premier David Eby said at the time the decision created confusion and concern about DRIPA's intent and proposed amending or suspending parts of the act, but he stepped back after vocal opposition from First Nations. Bruce McIver, a lawyer with First Peoples Law, says it will likely take several months before it goes before Canada's highest court.
4: Sides will file their arguments. We can expect both governments and First Nations across the country.
3: McIver says he predicts the case won't be heard until next year at the earliest. Jessica Chung, CBC News, Vancouver.
1: Protesters in the Democratic Republic of the Congo set medical tents on fire after clashes over the burial of someone who died after contracting Ebola. Police fired warning shots and tear gas outside the hospital. The victim's family had demanded the return of their loved one's body, disputing that Ebola was the cause of their death. There have been at least 139 suspected deaths of Ebola in the region and 600 suspected cases. The Canadian Red Cross is sending workers to the DRC to help with contact tracing and getting people to treatment centers. Foreign Affairs Minister Anita Anand says all Canadians who were detained by Israel after trying to reach Gaza by boat are safe and being sent to Turkey. The group were part of an aid flotilla which was intercepted by Israeli forces. Video showing the activists being restrained as well as being taunted by an Israeli cabinet minister prompted international outcry. Anand repeated that Ottawa has summoned Israel's ambassador over the treatment of its citizens, adding that Canada expects full respect for the rights and safety of all civilians. A Canadian living in the United States has been charged with committing voter fraud. Authorities say the man had been casting ballots illegally for almost 20 years. Megan Fitzpatrick has the details.
5: So this is coming from the U.S. Attorney's Office in Boston. They issued a press release announcing that Sonny Manhertz, who is a resident of a town near Boston, that he's facing two charges, one count of unlawful voting, one count of casting a ballot that is known to be fraudulent. It is illegal for non-citizens to vote and to register to vote. The documents say that Manhertz became a U.S. permanent resident in 1987. In 2016, according to the documents, he signed a voter registration form where he affirmed that he was a U.S. citizen, and he checked a box next to a question asking if he was a citizen. Investigators say Manhertz voted illegally in multiple federal elections, including the most recent one in 2024, and in multiple state elections. What he is charged with can carry penalties of jail time and fines. President Trump has long complained about voter fraud, and he's been attempting to overhaul how elections are conducted in the U.S. Megan Fitzpatrick, CBC News, Washington.
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6: Things at the precinct haven't been the same. 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

Yes, indeed. You're listening to About Time here on CBC Music. I'm Tom Allen. Thanks for joining us. Lots more to go in this, our final hour. Later on, we bring you a complete performance of Dmitri Shostakovich's charmingly sarcastic Symphony No. 9 from 1945. And we'll begin with this, a bit of raucous, ribald dance music here from Jean Sibelius. The First Symphony is a thing of majesty, except for a certain amount of cutting up here in the third movement.

Orchestre Metropolitain de Grand Montréal with Yannick Nézet-Séguin, and that is the third out of four movements from Jean Sibelius, the first. The Orchestre Metropolitain de Grand Montréal with

she lived. She took over the domestic duties for the household. And then her father died. And she was left with time, with an inheritance, with a tremendous amount of musical ability that had flourished, but was yet to be known beyond her own rather contained life, and opened up an entirely new chapter. And she lived fully, and still, I have to say, not in the explosive way you might think. She didn't go out in the town and paint it red. She just wrote lots of great music, like this, the G major string quartet.

from 1848 and the 36-year-old Emily Meyer. That's her G major string quartet. The first movement we heard, played by the Costanza Quartet. The music wasn't published until sometime later, but right at that time, she was 36. Shortly after, she moved to Berlin from Friedland, where she'd lived until then, and took a bold step into an entirely new chapter of her life as a composer. And all of this music, the 8 quartets that she wrote in total and 4 symphonies, were brought into the world in a public way and eventually celebrated. You're listening to About Time. Now, not quite the same story here, because George Friedrich Handel seems to have been out gallivanting and sharing his music for most of his, either adult life or even before that. He traveled through Italy in his late teens and brought with him a series of keyboard pieces that were sort of calling cards to say, yes, this is me. That astonishing F major suite that you heard, that was me.

Garrick Olson playing music by George Frideric Handel. That's the F major keyboard suite number 2. You're listening to About Time on CBC Music. For the remainder of this edition of our program, you'll be in the company of Dmitri Shostakovich and his 1945 Symphony No. 9, which came at the end of World War II. Joseph Stalin, the leader of the Soviet Union, expected a victorious symphony, a Beethoven-like Symphony No. 9 from the Soviet Union's favorite musical son. And Shostakovich did not deliver that. He delivered something that was on the risk of being, at the edge of being sarcastic. It's a parody, really, of sorts. The whole first movement has this comedy where a trombone keeps interrupting everybody else. It's a bit of a Keystone Cops thing rather than a glorious victory symphony. There is a profound and heartfelt elegy later on in the fourth movement, and the end is a bit of a fun romp. Remarkably, although it was not at all what the boss, who was not beyond taking severe consequences, it was not what he was expecting. Somehow Shostakovich got away with it. So we dedicate this to Stephen Colbert on the day of his final broadcast. And this is the National Arts Center Orchestra with Alexander Shelley. Symphony No. 9 from 1945 by Dmitri Shostakovich.

0: There you go. Whole lot of fun had by Dmitri Shostakovich in 1945, the Symphony No. 9. That's the National Arts Center Orchestra, Alexander Shelley directing. That's our show for today. Thanks for listening. You've been hearing About Time on CBC Music. I'm Tom Allen. News is next, followed by Drive with Rich Turfry. I'll be here tomorrow at the usual time. I do hope I can see you then.
1: From CBC News, The World This Hour, I'm Kaz Bovan. Alberta Premier Danielle Smith has shuffled her inner circle after two of her ministers resigned from cabinet. The changes come at a crucial time for the province as some groups are demanding to make separation from Canada a referendum issue. CBC's Nicole Healy explains.
2: Congratulations once again to all the new ministers.
3: Alberta Premier Danielle Smith shuffled a quarter of her cabinet Thursday, with six ministers now assigned to new positions.
4: I, Jason John Nixon, do solemnly and sincerely promise and swear.
3: One of Smith's most veteran MLAs, Jason Nixon, will now serve as Alberta's finance minister, replacing Nathan Horner, who recently resigned cabinet by not seeking re-election. Replacing Matt Jones as Minister of Hospital and Surgical Health Services is Adriana LaGrange. She was moved to that position after Jones also decided not to seek re-election. Alberta's opposition NDP leader, Naheed Nenshi, has suggested Smith demoted Jones and Horner because both have publicly come out against separatism. The shuffle comes shortly ahead of Smith's televised address later in the day. Sources say the premier is expected to outline her approach to call a separatist referendum. Nicole Healy, CBC News, Edmonton.
1: A 40-year-old man has been arrested in Quebec on suspicion of posting videos online in support of ISIS. The RCMP say investigators have reasonable grounds to fear the man may commit terrorism offenses, but they don't have enough evidence yet to lay charges. Officers are searching the man's home for electronic devices and say they believe he was acting alone. The arrest follows a year-long investigation. An Ebola outbreak overseas is starting to send ripples through international air travel. A plane from Paris bound for Detroit was diverted to Montreal because of a new U.S. restriction. Canadian officials say Ebola's risk to the North American public, however, remains low. Colin Butler reports.
5: For passenger Deborah Mister, it dawned on her something was wrong when the masked flight attendants stopped answering questions.
6: My first thought was, honestly, I wish I had one.
5: Confusion on the plane quickly gave way to anxiety, with rumors spreading through the cabin. Someone on board was being quarantined over U.S. Ebola-related travel restrictions. Authorities later confirmed the passenger removed from the plane did not have the virus, but by then, travelers already watched flight attendants pull on masks and passengers scramble for their own.
7: There's always going to be anxiety about a new strain of virus.
5: Dr. Rob Fowler is a Canadian critical care doctor who treated Ebola outbreaks in African countries in 2014 and 2018. He says for Canadians, the threat remains largely theoretical and the risk to the public low. On board that flight, what passengers got was an uneasy moment when fear, policy, and global travel collided. Colin Butler, CBC News, London, Ontario.
1: Ottawa is renewing the free park pass program for another season. Canada's Strong Pass users can get into all sites operated by Parks Canada without paying. It lasts from June 19th until September 3rd. The offer also includes a 25% rebate on camping fees, and kids under 17 will be offered free entry to participating provincial or territorial museums. They can also ride via rail services free of charge as long as they're accompanied by an adult. There are also discounts for young adults. U.S. meteorologists are predicting this hurricane season will be below average. The National Oceanic and Atmospheric Administration says that's because of a developing El Nino pattern, which is a naturally occurring cycle of warming in parts of the middle of the Pacific Ocean. This year, forecasters say El Nino will be especially intense, putting a damper on storm activity. However, NOAA Administrator Neil Jacobs warns, while the risk is lower, deadly hurricanes can still develop.
8: But even though we're expecting a below average season in the Atlantic, it's very important to understand that it only takes one. We have had Category 5s make landfall in the past during below average seasons.
1: The agency expects 8 to 14 named storms will develop this season. 1 to 3 of them could become major hurricanes. That's your World This Hour for CBC News. I'm Kaz Bovin.
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13: And we're off with the number 15 song in the CBC Music Top 20 right now, the latest from The Strokes. Here's Goin' Shoppin'.

That's the Strokes. Going shopping. You're listening to CBC Music. How you doing? I'm Rich Turfry. I'm here till 6 o'clock. Let's hang out. I'll play some records for you. Tell you some good stories. The bootlegger of yore is back. I'll tell you all about it in just a few minutes. Right now, music from Original Coffee.

That's Hozier from Ireland with Too Sweet. Throughout the ages, bootleggers have been a part of music. They've been more active at certain times. Back in the late 60s and early 70s, bootleggers made unauthorized vinyl pressings of live performances of big bands. You still see those records pop up at used vinyl shops and record shows from time to time. And in the early 90s, bootleggers were selling cassettes and CDs of hip-hop stuff on street corners all over New York City. I haven't heard much about bootleggers in recent years, but it turns out they have not gone away. Just recently, there was a big bust in London, England. Some guys were caught selling counterfeit Clash records. And you know what? In a way, it makes sense. Since the advent of Discogs, certain records are selling for thousands of dollars. Not surprising, that market is bringing the bootleggers out of the woodwork again. And the fakes are harder to detect these days than ever, so be thorough if you're going to spend big on a rare classic. How about the title track from the Clash's masterpiece right now? Here's London Calling.

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You're listening to Drive with Rich Turfry on CBC Music.

That's Good Kid with Tea Leaves. So here is a quote from Cale Matson of the band Somersets about the song you're about to hear. The idea for Million Dollar Ticket came to me after driving past a convenience store sign in Sault Ste. Marie last summer that said, Million Dollar Ticket sold here, beer. The sign struck me as incredibly funny, sad, and hopeful all at once. And this idea of playing the lottery as your retirement plan or the only way to move ahead came to me. Let's check it out. New music from Somersets. Here's Million Dollar Ticket.

Bria Isabel with Imposter. Hadn't heard that one in a while. You're listening to CBC Music. So the FIFA World Cup is being hosted by a few cities around North America this year, and word is, due to a bunch of factors, ticket sales and hotel bookings are not what organizers had been hoping for. Look, the economy is bad. People are traveling less. It's a problem. Anyway, the games will be played, and when opening ceremonies take place in Toronto, some really big names will be there to perform. Alessia Cara, Michael Bublé, and the Hall of Famer we will hear from next. Tickets are still available. The big show is on June 12th, Canada versus Bosnia. Also performing will be this legend. It's Alanis Morissette with All I Really Want.

real nice right there. That's Louval from Montreal, you just heard. Love language. So a few years ago, I went to a ball game with a guy who works for one of the major record labels, and at one point he asked me, who do you think is the most genuinely nice person in the music biz? I made some guesses. He kept saying nope. After making me guess for about an hour, he finally said Lionel Richie. He said that in all of his years in the biz, he's never heard anyone have a negative word to say about him. By all accounts, just the greatest guy. New CBC Music favorite Brooke Combe had the chance to play some dates with Lionel Richie recently. And she says that she learned some valuable lessons from him. In a recent interview, she said, quote, he showed me that it doesn't matter how big you are, where you've gone, who you know, you can still be a down-to-earth, nice, genuine human being. That's awesome. Here's Brooke Combe with Tears Won't Lie.

They say that's one of those magical songs that came together very quickly. Wolfcastle and Jamila, you just heard Water. Russell Lauder is up next, going to play one for you from the 2023 album Fairweather. And Russell says that they were thinking about the love is a drug concept when writing this song, and it led to some reflection on their own addictive and self-soothing tendencies. They say that in the past, they've been intoxicated by the idea of love, but they say idea because they believe true love doesn't really work that way, which I think is interesting. This one's got a funky disco feel, so you can feel that fever. Let's do it. It's Russell Lauder with Need.

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1: I hope you're good. I hope you're well. I hope you lit. I miss your touch. I miss your smell. I miss your lips. Maybe grab a drink. Maybe grab some food.

Banana Phone, that's Tyler, the Creator, with Ring, Ring, Ring. Up next, a classic from Missy Elliott, and this one is packed with Easter eggs. Here's Work It.

0: With a little reference to the Run DMC classic Peter Piper, among other things, that's Missy Elliott with Work It. Distant Cousins coming up after the news on CBC Music.
1: From CBC News, The World This Hour, I'm Kaz Bovin. Alberta Premier Danielle Smith has shuffled her inner circle after two of her ministers resigned from cabinet. The changes come at a crucial time for the province as some groups are demanding to make separation from Canada a referendum issue. CBC's Nicole Healy explains.
2: Congratulations once again to all the new ministers.
3: Alberta Premier Danielle Smith shuffled a quarter of her cabinet Thursday, with six ministers now assigned to new positions.
4: I, Jason John Nixon, do solemnly and sincerely promise and swear.
3: One of Smith's most veteran MLAs, Jason Nixon, will now serve as Alberta's finance minister, replacing Nathan Horner, who recently resigned cabinet by not seeking re-election. Replacing Matt Jones as Minister of Hospital and Surgical Health Services is Adriana LaGrange. She was moved to that position after Jones also decided not to seek re-election. Alberta's opposition NDP leader, Naheed Nenshi, has suggested Smith demoted Jones and Horner because both have publicly come out against separatism. The shuffle comes shortly ahead of Smith's televised address later in the day. Sources say the premier is expected to outline her approach to call a separatist referendum. Nicole Healy, CBC News, Edmonton.
1: Conservative leader Pierre Poilievre says he will campaign for Alberta to stay a part of Canada if the province puts that question of separation to a referendum this fall. Poilievre says he will do everything he can to keep Alberta in the Federation.
5: I will be campaigning across the province of Alberta, encouraging Albertans to stay as part of the Canadian family and encouraging nationwide unity for all Canadians.
1: Poilievre promises other Conservative MPs will also be campaigning for Canadian unity. Foreign Affairs Minister Anita Anand says all Canadians who are detained by Israel after trying to reach Gaza by boat are safe and being sent to Turkey. The group were part of an aid flotilla, which was intercepted by Israeli forces. Video showing the activists being restrained, as well as being taunted by an Israeli cabinet minister, prompted international outcry. Anand repeated that Ottawa has summoned Israel's ambassador over the treatment of its citizens, adding that Canada expects full respect for the rights and safety of all civilians. Protesters in the Democratic Republic of the Congo set medical tents on fire after clashes over the burial of someone who died after contracting Ebola. Police fired warning shots and tear gas outside the hospital. The victim's family had demanded the return of their loved one's body, disputing that Ebola was the cause of their death. There have been at least 139 suspected deaths of Ebola in the region, as well as 600 suspected cases. The Canadian Red Cross is sending workers to the DRC to help with contact tracing, as well as getting people to treatment centers. The Atlantic hurricane season will officially begin on June 1st. Forecasters in Canada and the U.S. are predicting this year will be less active than usual. But as Nick Logan explains, that doesn't necessarily mean less risk.
6: Between 8 to 14 named storms could form in the Atlantic Ocean in 2026, beginning with Arthur on this year's rotating list of names. 3 to 6 of those storms are likely to become hurricanes, 1 to 3 of them major hurricanes. That's lower than the long-term average. The reason?
7: There's a 98% chance of El Nino conditions occurring later this season.
6: Neil Jacobs with the U.S. National Oceanic and Atmospheric Administration says El Nino creates conditions that can disrupt the formation of tropical cyclones in the Atlantic. But even a slow season can have storms that pack a punch.
7: We have had Category 5s make landfall in the past during below-average seasons.
6: That's exactly what happened last year when catastrophic Hurricane Melissa ripped across Jamaica last October after rapidly intensifying in the Caribbean Sea. The Canadian Hurricane Center, which released the same predictions for this year, cautions that 1 or 2 Atlantic storms a year can have some sort of effect on this country. Nick Logan, CBC News, Vancouver.
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0: All right, let's do this. We heard from CBC Music listener Sophie Rue, who first of all suggests we take a quick listen to this one from Grimes. It's called Devon. Check it out.

This is an awesome matchup today. I mentioned that we heard from Sophie. The note reads, this one's been on my mind for years. Maybe just a fluke of the preset drum beat and synth, but definitely cousins. So let's investigate and see if this one from Solange could be a distant cousin of that song by Grimes you just heard. Here's Losing You.

With Sebastian Gaskin on the microphone, that's a new one from Shub. It's called I Know. Alicia Moffitt did the Exclaim questionnaire back in 2025. The Exclaim questionnaire is one of my favorite things. She was asked what she would be doing if she wasn't playing music, and with no hesitation, she said that she would be a psychologist. But then she thought about it for a second and said, you know what, I'm probably too emotional for that. I would get too involved in my clients' problems. Asked what kind of psychologist she would be, she said that she would want to work with couples. But then again, she reflected for a moment and said that most of the time when she's giving her friends relationship advice, she just says, dump them. Maybe those emotions serve her best as a singer and songwriter. She does both very well. This is Alicia Moffitt with Lay Your Light.

Figure that's when you gotta roll out at least once a year. Springtime's a good time to do it. That's Peter, Bjorn, and John with Young Folks. So, guess what? Beck is back. I haven't heard the new album yet, but I've been hearing that the vibe is kind of like the great Sea Change album, which came out to rave reviews in 2002. Beck also returned to that sound with the Morning Phase album in 2014, so I'm excited to check it out. How about you? Let's dip a toe in the water right now. Brand new music from Beck. This one's called Ride Lonesome.

Max Fontaine from Winnipeg. You just heard Body Double. Now, if you're over the age of 50 or so, you probably remember the band The Beat, known here in North America as The English Beat. Even if you're younger than 50, you might be familiar with some of their biggest hits like Mirror in the Bathroom and Save It for Later, which have been favorites here at CBC Music over the years. The Beat broke up in 1983. After that, half the members, including frontman Dave Wakeling, went on to form the band General Public. They had a big hit with the song Tenderness, which they used to play a lot on Much Music back in the day. The other half went on to form Fine Young Cannibals, but they needed a singer. They searched for almost a year and listened to hundreds of audition tapes before finally striking gold with Roland Gift, who has one of the most unique voices in pop music history. The song we'll play for you now is one of their big hits. This one was a top 20 hit, and it's built on the foundation of a legendary James Brown sample, Here's I'm Not the Man I Used to Be.

Nice. Music from Mina. You just heard Archetypal Life. Now, we've been talking about Momo Boyd here the last few weeks, but I didn't get to the real story, which is the fact that there was a fateful moment that changed everything for her. She was featured on a song by Baby Keem, along with Kendrick Lamar, and very suddenly she was exposed to a much wider audience. Before that, she was mostly known within smaller indie rock circles. Now, everyone was checking her out. She got the Kendrick bump, I guess you could say, and obviously, he has the power to affect one's career in very powerful ways. So now, Momo Boyd is on the map in a big way, and there's a lot of excitement about the new EP, Miss Michigan. Let's get into a song from that collection right now. Here's Oops.

That's Arden from Edmonton. You just heard High Demand. So earlier this year, Mariel Buckley won her first Juno Award for Contemporary Roots Album of the Year for her album Strange Trip Ahead. Let's take a listen to a song from that album right now. Here's Vending Machines.

Kaylee Cardinal with Just Let Me Lie to You, and that brings us to music from one of my favorite musicians and all-around human beings. This is Jeremy Dutcher with Mejinud. Yeah.

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0: The always awesome Cat Clyde, that's Wild One. 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
1: From CBC News, The World This Hour, I'm Kaz Bovin. Online streaming giants will have to pay even more of their Canadian revenue to the federal government. The Canadian Radio, Television and Telecommunications Commission unveiled its new rules for streaming platforms today. Rafi Bujikanian has the details.
2: The CRTC says the online streaming giants of the world, think Netflix or Amazon Prime, will have to start paying 15% of their Canadian revenue toward Canadian and Indigenous programming. The new rules will also force them to make Canadian and Indigenous content easier to look up. These changes sweeping in more than 3 years after the federal government passed the Online Streaming Act, with the goal, it said, of making everyone pay their fair share into protecting culture in this country. But that initial 5% tax on streamers already got some pushback from industry. Netflix, Prime, Disney Plus, and others are currently fighting it in court. The CRTC says it's confident in the policy it's setting out and expects the companies to comply. It's also lowering obligations on private traditional broadcasters, saying they will only have to put 25% of their revenues, a reduction from a current maximum of 45%. Rafi Bujikanian, CBC News, Ottawa.
1: Ottawa is renewing the free park pass program for another season. Canada's Strong Pass users can get into all sites operated by Parks Canada without paying. It lasts from June 19th until September 3rd. The offer also includes a 25% rebate on camping fees, and kids under 17 will be offered free entry to participating provincial or territorial museums. They can also ride on Via Rail services for free as long as they're accompanied by an adult. There are also discounts for young adults. An Ebola outbreak overseas is starting to send ripples through international air travel. A plane from Paris bound for Detroit was diverted to Montreal because of a new U.S. restriction. Canadian officials say Ebola's risk to North American people remains low. Kellen Butler reports.
3: For passenger Deborah Mister, it dawned on her something was wrong when the masked flight attendants stopped answering questions.
4: My first thought was, honestly, I wish I had one.
3: Confusion on the plane quickly gave way to anxiety, with rumors spreading through the cabin. Someone on board was being quarantined over U.S. Ebola-related travel restrictions. Authorities later confirmed the passenger removed from the plane did not have the virus, but by then, travelers already watched flight attendants pull on masks and passengers scramble for their own.
5: There's always going to be anxiety about a new strain of virus.
3: Dr. Rob Fowler is a Canadian critical care doctor who treated Ebola outbreaks in African countries in 2014 and 2018. He says for Canadians, the threat remains largely theoretical and the risk to the public low. On board that flight, what passengers got was an uneasy moment when fear, policy, and global travel collided. Colin Butler, CBC News, London, Ontario.
1: A 40-year-old man has been arrested in Quebec on suspicion of posting videos online in support of ISIS. Enrique Gass is an RCMP spokesperson. He says investigators have reasonable grounds to fear the man may commit terrorism offenses.
6: It's not only bombs and guns, but just the fear that these people are putting on the internet is enough here in Canada to lay charges.
1: The RCMP is still gathering sufficient evidence to lay charges. Officers will be going through the man's electronic devices after searching his home. Right now, they say they believe he was acting alone. The arrest follows a year-long investigation. U.S. meteorologists are predicting this hurricane season will be less intense than usual. The National Oceanic and Atmospheric Administration says that's because of a developing El Nino pattern, which is a naturally occurring cycle of warming in parts of the middle of the Pacific Ocean. This year, forecasters say El Nino will be especially intense, which is putting a damper on storm activity. However, they also warn that while the risk is lower, deadly hurricanes can still develop this year. That's your World This Hour. For CBC News, I'm Kaz Bovin.
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0: Microphone check, 1, 2. All right, let's get into a classic from one of the most influential albums ever recorded. From The Miseducation of Lauryn Hill, here's Doo Wop.
10: Yo, remember back on The Bully when cats used to harmonize like... Yo, my men and my women, don't forget about the dame. This is not the most decane, yo. It's about a thing, yo.

That's Phoenix Pagliacci with Shake. Coming up in just a few minutes, you're going to hear the story behind one of the biggest hits and wildest dance crazes in music history. It's coming right up after this one from Arkells.

Rearview Mirror. Looking back. Amazing stories about a great song from the good old days. Did you know that The Twist by Chubby Checker is a cover? And the original version was based on a song released 4 years earlier. So what made Chubby Checker's version such an enormous hit? The answer is simple. Dick Clark on a song released 4 years earlier. So what made Chubby Checker's version

0: from the old Drifters song, What You Gonna Do, released in 1955.
1: Now, what you gonna do about a half past eight? What you gonna do about a half past eight?
0: A member of a gospel group called the Sensational Nightingales wrote it, but couldn't record it over fears of tarnishing the group's image. So it was passed on to the great Hank Ballard, who committed the song to wax.
2: Come on, baby. Let's do it with. Come on, baby.
0: It was a minor hit at the end of the 50s, but not enough to start a whole worldwide dance craze. Now, television was a relatively new medium in 1960, and one of the most popular shows was the teen dance show American Bandstand, hosted by Dick Clark. Clark loved the twist and wanted to book Hank Ballard to perform it on the show. Ballard wasn't available, but Dick Clark was determined to showcase the song and so searched for a local musician to re-record it and perform it on the show.
3: This one is a gasser. This is a pretty frightening thing. It's sweeping the country all over the place. Hottest dance sensation in the last 4 years, a thing called the twist. Ladies and gentlemen, here's Chubby Checker.
0: He settled on Chubby Checker.
4: Hey, Chubby!
0: Because his voice was similar to Ballard's.
4: Come on, baby! Let's do the twist. Come on, baby!
0: It was the power of television that made Chubby Checker's version of the song a sensation. After Checker's appearance on the show on August 6, 1960, a fever swept across America and around the world. The song shot to number one on the charts, and the twist became a worldwide dance craze. Dick Clark made it all happen. Hank Ballard must have kicked himself pretty hard. Here's the song that inspired the first worldwide dance craze and its own subgenre of rock and roll, with hundreds of twist songs recorded over the following few years. This is The Twist by Chubby Checker on Rearview Mirror.

as Chubby Checker with the classic The Twist. Billie Eilish made waves recently when during an interview with Elle magazine, she said, "You can't love animals and also eat them." Oh boy, I don't really want to touch this one. Basically, vegans cheat.

Beard and hunters freaked out. Whenever this issue comes up, I think of my Inuk friends. My first thought was I would love to be a fly on the wall for a conversation between Billy and Tanya Tagak. Can we make that happen? Tom Power, can you make some calls? Here's Billie Eilish with Lunch.

That's Iron and Wine with In Your Ocean. You're listening to CBC Music. What do you say we take a quick look at the Billboard Hot 100 as of right now? Rising country superstar Ella Langley occupies the top two positions with Choosin' Texas, currently at number one. Then you have Olivia Dean's Man I Need at number three. That's been on the chart for 38 weeks now. Another song that's been sticking around for a long time is Bruno Mars's I Just Might, sitting at number four. Then we have another one from Olivia Dean, followed by Dalton Varsho's walk-up song Ordinary by Alex Warren at number six. And then at lucky number seven position, you have Olivia Rodrigo with this song, which was number one just a few weeks ago. Here's Drop Dead.

Brand new music from Broken Social Scene from the new album Remember the Humans. You just heard Only the Good I Keep. So, in 2023, Rolling Stone magazine updated its list of the 500 greatest albums of all time. Let's review the top five real quick. You got Abbey Road by the Beatles at number five, followed by Songs in the Key of Life, Undisputed Masterpiece by Stevie Wonder at number four. Then you have the highest-ranked Canadian album, Joni Mitchell's Masterpiece, Blue, at number three, Pet Sounds by the Beach Boys at number two, and at the top of the heap, greatest of them all, Marvin Gaye's What's Going On. Now check it out. Tomorrow at 5, right here on CBC Music, we are going to take a deep dive into that classic album. You will hear it in its entirety with the full story of the making of the album along the way. Be sure to tune in. A little preview for you right now. The title track from Marvin Gaye's masterpiece, What's Going On?

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1: Way high on, up in the mountains we made. Postcard of America came a long way.

That's Wyatt C. Lewis with In Emerald. That brings us to the end of the line. It's time to take the old off-ramp. I'm going to leave you with a classic from Patrice Rushen. And what I love about this song in particular is its extremely funky breakdown. Listen for that. Here's Hang It Up.

0: Glorious. That's Patrice Rushen with Hang It Up. This week's countdown of the CBC Music Top 20 is coming up next. My name is Rich Turfry.
1: From CBC News, The World This Hour, I'm Kaz Bovin. Members of Alberta Premier Danielle Smith's United Conservative Party caucus have voted to call on her to put separation from Canada up for a referendum. It comes more than a week after a petition calling for such a vote was struck down in the courts, and the same day Smith decided to switch up her inner circle. As Nicole Healy explains, the Premier is also expected to speak later tonight.
2: Congratulations once again to all the new ministers.
3: Alberta Premier Danielle Smith shuffled a quarter of her cabinet Thursday, with six ministers now assigned to new positions.
4: I, Jason John Nixon, do solemnly and sincerely promise and swear.
3: One of Smith's most veteran MLAs, Jason Nixon, will now serve as Alberta's finance minister, replacing Nathan Horner, who recently resigned cabinet by not seeking re-election. Replacing Matt Jones as Minister of Hospital and Surgical Health Services is Adriana LaGrange. She was moved to that position after Jones also decided not to seek re-election. Alberta's opposition NDP leader, Naheed Nenshi, has suggested Smith demoted Jones and Horner because both have publicly come out against separatism. The shuffle comes shortly ahead of Smith's televised address later in the day. Sources say the Premier is expected to outline her approach to call a separatist referendum. Nicole Healy, CBC News, Edmonton.
1: Conservative leader Pierre Poilievre says he will campaign for Alberta to stay a part of Canada if a referendum moves ahead this fall.
5: I will be campaigning across the province of Alberta, encouraging Albertans to stay as part of the Canadian family and encouraging nationwide unity for all Canadians.
1: Poilievre also says other Conservative MPs will be campaigning to keep Canada together. Hyundai Canada is recalling some of its Elantra hybrid vehicles due to a possible fire risk. It applies to some 6,000 Elantras made between 2024 and 2026. Hyundai says an issue with the hybrid power control unit in some vehicles can lead to overheating. It adds, so far, there have been no fires, injuries, or incidents related to this issue in Canada. Hyundai says it's notifying drivers and it will provide a free software update which fixes the issue. The Atlantic hurricane season will officially begin on June 1st. Forecasters in Canada and the U.S. are predicting this year will be less active than usual, but as Nick Logan explains, that does not necessarily mean less risk.
6: Between 8 to 14 named storms could form in the Atlantic Ocean in 2026, beginning with Arthur on this year's rotating list of names. 3 to 6 of those storms are likely to become hurricanes, 1 to 3 of them major hurricanes. That's lower than the long-term average. The reason?
7: There's a 98% chance of El Nino conditions occurring later this season.
6: Neil Jacobs with the U.S. National Oceanic and Atmospheric Administration says El Nino creates conditions that can disrupt the formation of tropical cyclones in the Atlantic. But even a slow season can have storms that pack a punch.
7: We have had Category 5s make landfall in the past during below-average seasons.
6: That's exactly what happened last year, when catastrophic Hurricane Melissa ripped across Jamaica last October after rapidly intensifying in the Caribbean Sea. The Canadian Hurricane Center, which released the same predictions for this year, cautions that 1 or 2 Atlantic storms a year can have some sort of effect on this country. Nick Logan, CBC News, Vancouver.
1: U.S. Secretary of State Marco Rubio is signaling the White House wants to tighten the screws on Cuba. The Justice Department indicted former leader Raul Castro on murder charges Wednesday. They're related to an incident 3 decades ago. Well, today, Rubio declined to comment on how the U.S. intends to bring Castro to American soil, but he does say the U.S. is treating the Cuban government as a national security threat.
8: The president's preference is always a negotiated agreement that's peaceful. That's always our preference. You know, the likelihood of that happening, given who we're dealing with right now, is not high. But if they have a change of heart, you know, we're here. And in the meantime, we'll keep doing what we need to do. It
1: comes as the U.S. maintains an energy blockade of Cuba. That's your World This Hour. For CBC News, I'm Kaz Bovin.
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14: It's officially a cry for help.
11: Yes, that is American singing sensation Kacey Musgraves with her latest number one hit, Dry Spell, which showcases Kacey's wonderful sense of humor. Will it have the power to keep the relationship with number one on our CBC Music Top 20 going steady for 2 weeks? You will need to stick with me until the end of the show to find out. Over the course of the next hour, you are going to hear 3 debut songs entering your countdown, including a new one from the Womack Sisters and one from Shub. Plus, you will also hear which song is the highest jumper on the chart and which song received the most online votes, as well as charting songs from Joel Plaskett, Logan Richard, The Arkells, and more. And here is how your top 20 works. We keep track of Canadian streaming numbers and radio spins every week, and we count up all of your votes that come in to cbcmusic.ca/top20vote, and that helps us work out the order of the songs that you're about to hear. And all of this music can also be heard on Mornings, Drive, and After Dark on CBC Music. So let's get you going with a glorious, grand new single from the theatrical Ottawa singer known as Talk. Now, a few years ago, Talk had a huge breakout hit called Runaway to Mars. Will this one, called Time Machine, follow suit? It blasts into this week's CBC Music Top 20 at number 20.
15: Left.

All right, well, simply put, you just heard some Descendants of Soul music royalty right there. That was the Womack sisters, who are the granddaughters of Sam Cooke and the nieces of singer-songwriter and R&B legend Bobby Womack. That was our second debut this week. The Womack sisters with Chauffeur drives into your countdown at number 19. And if you want to help out either of those songs by the Womack sisters or Talk to climb up this chart, you can vote for them now at cbcmusic.ca/top20vote. But right now, up next, it's our third and final debut this week. It comes from Shub, formerly known as DJ Shub. This guy has been on the forefront of indigenous electronic music for years. And hey, Shub is from Fort Erie, Ontario, which is right across the river from Buffalo, which means that, yes, Shub was cheering for the Buffalo Sabres. I get it, but hey, sorry about that one, Shub. Maybe next time. Go Canadians. But hey, the good news is Shub's new song features Sebastian Gaskin, and it enters

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0: Just about a perfect alt-country track there. That song debuted on last week's Countdown. It comes courtesy of Ottawa duo Somersets. It's called Million Dollar Ticket. It is my favorite song on the chart this week. It climbs three spots to slide into lucky number 17. I'm Grant Lawrence. This is the CBC Music Top 20. And I feel like I've provided about a million reasons over the years why we don't have enough time to play you all 20 songs in full. But it comes down to that word, time. So we got to get a move on. Here's a quick spin through the songs coming in at 16 to 14.
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0: No Springtime from Montreal singer Alison Russell sprouts up three spots to take...

From the UK, it's Gorillaz with their stunning new song, Orange County. And also flowing up two spots, it's Water from New Brunswick's Wolfcastle with Nova Scotia's Jamila.

0: 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Counting down the 20 hottest tracks of the week.
1: Still to come, number one. So the big question this week is, will American songwriting darling Kacey Musgraves and her latest awesome tune called Dry Spell be able to stay engaged with number one on this chart for two straight weeks? Or will Olivia Rodrigo maybe take over at number one? Or how about UK soul sensation Ray or Canadian rock favorites, the Arkells? They all have songs nearing the top of this chart, so you will need to stick around with me until the end of the hour to find out who takes number one this week. But right now, up next, it is The Strokes from New York City. This song is up two spots to cash in at number 13. It's called Going Shopping. And listening to the chorus of this one, it sounds like The Strokes may have gone shopping for an auto-tuner right before the recording session. Have a listen.
2: Like a

right, some sweet, sweet guitar licks courtesy of the Halifax rock band that is the Joel Plaskett Emergency. Fill in the Blanks is the first new single from the Emergency in years, and that fist in the air mid-tempo rocker is our highest jumper on the chart this week, up a huge 6 spots to Fill in the Blanks at number 12. I'm Grant Lawrence. 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And hey, the spring edition of the CBC Music Class Challenge is happening right now. That's when we provide a list of songs for students and teachers across the country to learn, and then they provide a video of the performance for a chance at winning all sorts of great prizes, including national recognition here on the CBC and the top 10 classes in all the different age categories from kindergarten to grade 12 have been announced. And there's some very moving and very awesome musical performances in there. You can check them out at cbc.ca/musicclass. The winning classes will be announced on Friday, May 29th. Now up next is the latest from Toronto band Good Kid, who are performing in Toronto, a 2-night hometown stand, May 21st and 22nd at the Danforth Music Hall. Here's their latest single called Tea Leaves, up to number 11 on your CBC.

0: Oh, yes, from Charlottetown, PEI. That is the latest from Logan Richard. That one is called Yet to Let Me Down, which is fairly descriptive of Logan Richard's musical output to date, including that sweet one. This week it's up three spots to break into your top 10 at number 10. And Logan Richard is at the East Coast Music Awards this weekend in Sydney, Nova Scotia, where he is nominated for Solo Artist, Pop Recording, and Folk Recording. Good luck, Logan. Don't let us down. No pressure. I'm Grant Lawrence. It is now the time in the show where I let you down, because our clock is ticking, which means if we're going to get you to the top on time, I have to take you through a very speedy listen through the songs coming in at 9 to 6.
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0: My Mind Always from Winter Sleep is up three spots to take number 9.

0: Brooke Combe out of Scotland is also up three spots to number eight with Tears Won't Lie. High Demand from Arden out of Edmonton takes it even higher to number seven. And Two Word Answers from Moira and Claire and Noah Malcolm out of the Maritimes is holding steady at number six.
1: 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Counting down the 20 hottest tracks of the week.
0: And if you especially dig any of those songs and want to see them climb even higher, our polls are open now. You can have your say at cbcmusic.ca/top20vote. Now let's get you into our top five this week with the latest single from Edmonton rising star Kaylee Jade. Kaylee will be performing at North by Northeast, the music festival in Toronto in June. And her epic single, The Great Unknown, is up another two spots to crack your top five at number five on your CBC Music Top 20.

sweet keyboard riff in that new single that just builds and builds. It's a collab between the Arkells and Group Love called Ride, and it cruises into a lofty number four this week. The Arkells are in the middle of their city residency tour out west. Right now, they are taking over three venues in Calgary before they move on to their very busy summer festival schedule. I'm Grant Lawrence in Vancouver. Now let's get you into our super tight top three this week with the latest huge single from Olivia Rodrigo. Drop Dead is thankfully providing a reason for my 10-year-old daughter to think this show is cool. This song leaps a big five spots to drop into number three on your CBC Music Top 20.

That's Drop Dead by Olivia Rodrigo. This week, it's number 3. Now up next, oh, it looks like you will indeed have a brand new number 1 song this week because Kacey Musgraves has unfortunately not been able to keep a lasting relationship with number 1 on this chart. After just 1 week at the top of this chart, she has been dumped. But who pulled that move off? You will find out in a few short minutes. Who is number 1 now? We'll see. But first, here she is with her former number 1 song, the brilliant, the lovely, the catchy, the funny, Kacey Musgraves with Dry Spell at number 2. It's been-

right, we counted Canadian streaming numbers and radio spins along with all of your votes. And now, taking the top spot this week, it is the shoeless soul sensation from England known as Ray. Her new album is lovingly titled This Music May Contain Hope, and that is what you will find on this track. It's called Skin and Bones. It rattles up two spots this week to march into our top spot. Ray has your new number one song right here on the CBC Music Top 20. Hit it! No.

0: Oh, dig that beat. That is Ray out of London, England with Skin and Bones. Your new number one song on the CBC Music Top 20. And that was your CBC Music Top 20 for the week of May 21st, 2026. This episode of The Countdown is dedicated to the memory of Canadian musician Chris Dirksen. Another rundown of your favorite tracks on CBC Music comes to you every week, so keep those votes coming. cbcmusic.ca/top20vote. This week's show is produced by Marianne Carosi. I'm Grant Lawrence. Meet you next week at the top.
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Patrice Rushen. I know people aren't into album artwork like they used to be, but the album artwork for that song is the kind of artwork that would make me want to buy the record without even listening to it. It featured Patrice Rushen in straight braids with the most ornate beadwork woven onto each end. I imagine it weighed a ton, but looked fabulous. That song, of course, was famously sampled by Will Smith in the 90s. You heard Forget Me Nots. And that's how I'm going to kick off the show today. Welcome to it. I'm Angeline Tetteweo. I've got more music made in the 80s now. This next one is from a British singer named Misha Paris. It was the debut single from her debut album that launched a successful solo career after her time with this UK gospel group called Spirit of Watts. She's released 8 albums over the past 4 decades, give or take, and she's also starred in film and television shows. But in a recent interview, she probably had the best description of what it's like to sustain a music or entertainment career. She described the industry as a wild horse, and quote unquote, you just gotta hold on to that horse and don't let go. The hardest part is surviving when no one wants you. Once again, Misha Paris with My One Temptation.

Shout out to Lord Finesse of DITC for this remix. It's off an album called Lord Finesse Presents a Motown State of Mind, released about 6 years ago. It's full of reimagined Motown classics from Michael Jackson, Eddie Kendricks, DeBarge, and, as heard on that last selection, Marvin Gaye. That's the Underboss remix of I Want You. The original version of that song was actually written and produced by Leon Ware, who, in addition to his recording career, was a prolific songwriter, writing and producing for Quincy Jones, Donny Hathaway, Minnie Riperton, Isley Brothers, Bobby Womack. When it comes to R&B and soul music, Leon Ware was central to that. He even wrote for Maxwell's Urban Hang Suite, proving that he could evolve with the genre. Most recently, he worked with Tyler, the Creator. Leon Ware released a total of 13 albums, including a posthumous one in 2019. This music is off his second release back in 1976 called Musical Massage. This is Share Your Love.

This track has been sampled so many times, most famously by Eric B. and Rakim, Paid in Full. Tupac used it and Hit 'Em Up. Dennis Edwards and Sada Garrett, 1984's Don't Look Any Further. You're listening to The Block on CBC Music. I'm Angeline Tetoweo. This next one's from Sam Cooke. If you were new to soul music and needed to get like a list of songs that would capture the essence of what soul music is, this track would definitely be high up on that list. With this song, Sam Cooke was able to incorporate the gospel influences that shaped him. You know, he started out in the gospel group The Soul Stirrers, and it was quite controversial when he crossed over to secular music. But with this, he married both sides of his artistry, gospel and soul, making a point to include call and response, which is very much in the gospel tradition. So go ahead and say yeah after he says yeah. Sam Cooke, Bring It On Home to Me.

0: That's a timeless classic, going on 60 years old, never losing its appeal along the way. Any artist would hope to have a song that endures as long as Dobie Gray's Drift Away. You're now listening to The Block on CBC Music. Thanks for tuning in. This next Canadian musician is very versatile, not just musically, but in general. Aza is an actor and a TV host. And when it comes to music, she can deliver top 40 gems as well as Afro pop perfection. But with her album, Winds of Change, she challenged herself to explore a more soulful and jazzy side of her artistry. Now, from what I can tell, this was a spontaneous occurrence after a couple of friends came over to jam, and this is just the direction it took. Instead of fighting it, they embraced it, they ran with it, and the result is an homage to, like, 60s era big band style with horns and strings, you name it. This is Aza, Love Myself.
1: I ain't no angel, I ain't no saint. I speak loudly and I claim my space. I'ma raise my fist

That is the vocal jazz phenom, Samara Joy, who actually called that song one of her favorites on the album Portrait. You heard her take on the bossa nova jazz standard, No More Blues. I'm Angeline Tetteweo. I'm about to play you the song that introduced Estelle to the world stage. But it's interesting, there was a 7-year gap between her 5th and 6th albums. So what was she doing all that time? Well, she was trying to figure out who she was. She realized that as she was writing music, it didn't sound anything like her. It sounded like her family. It sounded like her friends. It sounded like their stories. So she didn't release an album until she connected with herself. So what did she find? She found a weird person saying, quote, "I don't fit the mold, and I'm not going to engage in what everybody else is doing. The weirder you are, the more amazing you are." Here she is with American Boy.

a one-hit wonderful from an extremely short-lived girl group, The Rain. It was just one of those things that wasn't meant to be. The stars only ever really aligned for them to release that one song, and that one song managed to chart in the Hot 100. You heard, didn't you know? I'm Angeline Tetteweo, taking you back to 1995, a seriously epic year for hip-hop releases. And yes, I know, I always sound biased to 90s hip-hop because I am, and I have proof. 1995, three members of the Wu-Tang Clan released solo albums, GZA, Raekwon, and ODB. If that wasn't enough, AZ released Do or Die featuring Sugar Hill, classic. Tupac released Me Against the World. Bone Thugs dropped their second album featuring Crossroads. Farside dropped Lab Cab and Cali. Goody Mob dropped Soul Food. Smith & Wesson came with The Shining. I could go on, but we only have so much time. 1995, also the year of the infamous from Mobb Deep. Here's Shook Ones Part 2.